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1: From ABC News, I'm Stephanie Officer. A mass exodus out of Spokane this weekend as wildfires engulf parts of Washington State. ABC's Alex Stone.
2: As multiple wildfires converge around Washington State's second largest city.
3: We love this house. We raised our kids here, and everything is gone.
2: John and Kathy Sherrick were out of town when the fires destroyed their house.
4: Every memory of my children are down there. Every memory of my grandchildren are down there. It's just, right now I just feel empty.
2: More than 700 homes and businesses confirmed destroyed, but authorities fear the number could be far higher.
1: 25 Democratic-led states are suing the Trump administration over the president's latest round of tariffs.
5: President Trump last month imposed a sweeping 10% to 12.5% tariff on nearly all imported goods, invoking a law that allows the president to impose tariffs on countries found to engage in unfair trade practices. The coalition of 25 states asked the New York-based Court of International Trade to block the tariffs, arguing Trump bypassed the legal requirements to justify them. Trump's first round of tariffs under a different law was blocked by the Supreme Court in February, and the Democratic states argue these new tariffs will meet a similar fate. Peter Haralambos, ABC News, New York.
1: Meanwhile, Trump, when asked about the U.S. backing off a threatened strike against Iran today, claimed Tehran has been negotiating, even though they've denied it.
6: They're going on right now. It's an amazing thing. We have a little problem with Iran because we have many talks, and we'll say we have or we don't have. You know, we're straight about it. But they deny it. But they're not denying it now. They just put out a statement, not denying it.
1: Maryland Democrats today started advancing legislation for a partisan redistricting, possibly helping the party gain a House seat by 2028. The legislation is expected to be voted on for final passage tomorrow. Voters have to approve the proposed changes to the state constitution before lawmakers can draw up new districts. You're listening to ABC News.
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8: National Weather Service in Grand Forks has issued a severe thunderstorm warning for southeastern Polk County in northwestern Minnesota, central Beltrami County, central Clearwater County in northwestern Minnesota until 8 p.m. At 7:03 p.m., a severe thunderstorm was located near Langby, or 35 miles west of Bemidji, moving northeast at 50 miles per hour. Hazard: ping pong ball size hail and 60 miles per hour wind gusts. Source: radar indicated. Impact: people and animals outdoors will be injured. Expect hail damage to roofs, siding, windows, and vehicles. Expect wind damage to roofs, siding, and trees. Locations impacted include Fauston, Bagley, Redby, Clearbrook, Red Lake, Lower Red Lake, and Panama. For your protection, move to an interior room on the lowest floor of a building. Large hail, damaging wind, and continuous cloud-to-ground lightning are occurring with this storm. Move indoors immediately. Lightning is one of nature's leading killers. Remember, if you can hear thunder, you are close enough to be struck by lightning.

clean for a while. Well, jumping in, Dave Brooks saying good evening, something I don't usually say these days. KB101 Weather Center forecast. Well, we're going to be jumping in with some weather that is continuing to develop. There is now a severe thunderstorm warning that has been issued for, among other places, Central, Beltrami, and Central Clearwater counties in effect until 8 o'clock tonight. Now, there is a storm that is roughly in the Langby area. Now, this is about 35 miles west of Bemidji, and this system is moving to the northeast at fairly quick, at about 50 miles an hour. The hail is the big issue here. Wind gust about 60 miles an hour, but ping pong ball size hail is going to be something significant. So this is going to make a bit of an impact, most definitely. So it is a severe storm, and again, in effect until 8 o'clock tonight. Taking a look at the radar screen, we are kind of waiting for these storms to really get fired up, and they are just starting to do that now. So now we have the first severe storm. All these storms are moving to the north and east, so this particular cluster is not expected to be moving into the Bemidji area, but to areas north and west. So areas that are to the west and northwest, this is not the best evening to be on the lakes. Keep an eye to those skies that are down to your east and or west and southwest, because that's where things are going to be developing and that's where things are going to be moving into. There has been all day long a cold front that has been stationary. It's been holding up to our north and northwest, just kind of not moving. It serves the function, to use a metaphor, like railroad tracks. But in this scenario, rather than being bolted to the ground, these railroad tracks have been stable all day, but now the tracks are starting to slide to the east and southeast. As that happens, the storm systems, or like the railroad cars traveling along the tracks, they're going to be moving from the south and west to the north and east. But as the tracks now begin to move, that's going to be having these storm systems run into warm, moist air, and that's just fuel, and that's going to get things fired off. So that's what is now starting to happen. So a lot of strong storms, and now we have that one other stronger storm, which is now officially severe. It is going to miss Bagley to the north and west, but not by much, and it'll be moving across central Clearwater and central Beltrami counties. Severe thunderstorm warning in effect until 8 o'clock tonight. So keep it here. We're going to keep you posted, but I will tell you that we're starting to see several popcorn storms developing along this particular line where the cold front is, and plenty are down to the south and west that are just starting to develop, and as things move to the north and east, that could put it on a collision course here. Keep it right here. We're going to keep you posted. There is a severe thunderstorm watch in effect for all of 101 country until 1 a.m. early tomorrow. And now we have a severe thunderstorm warning in effect for central Clearwater and central Beltrami counties in effect until 8 o'clock tonight. Keep it here at your weather station. 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

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We're a week and a day into the longest ride for Fisher House Foundation. It's B-Dub checking in. Where are we at? What number have we gotten to? I'm going to fill you in on where we're at and where we need to be coming up.

Continuous Country, KB 101. Dave Brooks jumping in from the KB 101 Weather Center. Developing showers and thunderstorms. Severe thunderstorm watch is in effect until 1 a.m. for all of 101 Country, and one of those developing storms is now officially severe, as you heard us mention earlier. Central Clearwater and Central Beltrami counties both under a severe thunderstorm warning until 8 p.m. This particular cell is into areas it's going to miss Bagley, but not by much, just to the north and west. This storm is moving rapidly to the north and east at approximately 50 miles an hour. This is going to be moving it gradually toward Beltrami County, the Red Lake areas, both the lake and the town. So the main concern with this is the hail size, about ping pong ball size hail, some 60 mile an hour wind gusts. So this is going to be a strong destructive storm. Plenty of these storms are already on the strong side, but this one cell is the one that is severe. So all of these are forming up along this mobile cold front, and there are several now developing down toward the south and west. Those, as they move to the north and east, plan on them to have more of an impact into 101 Country. We'll see what they strengthen into. But keep it right here. We're going to keep you posted. Central Clearwater and Central Beltrami counties both under a severe thunderstorm warning in effect until 8 o'clock. This cell will be missing Bagley to the areas of the north and west and north of Bagley. But the cells, all of them, are moving from the south and west to the north and east. Keep your eye on that southwest sky from your particular location. Keep it here. 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

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B-Dub rode all the way out to Ottawa, Canada last week. 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We're in Milwaukee, Wisconsin tonight. Headed back west tomorrow to finish up the ride on Sunday. So, where are we at? We are north of $43,000 raised so far, less than $7,000 to go to hit our goal of $50,000 for Fisher House Foundation. 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

KB101. Dave Brooks joining you from the Weather Center. Developing showers and thunderstorms to areas of north and western portions of 101 country. And we do have some of that on the stronger side, just to keep you aware. Severe thunderstorm watch remains in effect for all of 101 country through 1 a.m. And one of those developing storms is officially severe. Severe thunderstorm warning in effect for central Clearwater and central Hubbard counties. That'll be in effect until 8 o'clock tonight. Let's jump into the radar and talk you about what we're talking about. Areas roughly in the Clearbrook area. That is where this particular cell is. It has missed Bagley to the north and west, but it is moving right into the Clearbrook area. It will also be moving into the areas of the southwestern shores of both Upper and Lower Red Lake. So be very, very aware of that as it's all moving from the south and west to the north and east and moving rapidly at roughly 50 miles an hour. Now, the big issues with this particular cell, ping pong ball sized hail and also some 60 mile an hour wind gusts. So this is going to be a definitely strong storm, hence the severity of it. There's another developing storm down to our south and west into areas just north and west of Detroit Lakes. Now, all of these storms moving from the south and west to the north and east. So as we look down to the south and west, we see this rapidly developing storm in the roughly Detroit Lakes region. If it continues to develop, maybe it develops into something, maybe not, but it's something definitely worth keeping an eye on, and that's exactly what we'll be doing. But these are just kind of getting started as this cold front that they're forming up on is starting to push down to the south and east, and that's going to include it into, as it already is now, portions of 101 country. So again, be aware, developing showers and storms, several of which are strong, one of which is severe, and that is roughly moving into the Clearbrook area and moving to the north and east. Again, 60 mile an hour wind gusts, ping pong ball sized hail associated with this particular cell, and more are developing. That'll be a severe thunderstorm warning in effect for central Clearwater and Hubbard and central Clearwater and Beltrami counties in effect until 8, and a severe thunderstorm watch remains in effect until 1 a.m. for all of 101 country. Keep it right here. 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

0: 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I wish there was a way for me to win my own contest on the show. It's B-Dub. A Red, White, and Fuel is on. We're giving away another $250 in gas this Friday. 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Like, I'm paying for this. 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
1: KB101 Weather Center forecast. Dave Brooks joining you to give it to you a little more in person. We've got developing showers and thunderstorms, but first we'll start with the good news. The severe thunderstorm warning that had been in effect for Clearwater and Hubbard and Beltrami counties. Don't know why I keep saying Hubbard counties. Has now been canceled. That particular cell, while still strong and packing a punch and currently over the Red Lake area, both the lake and the town, has dropped below severe limits. So there are no current severe thunderstorm warnings, but we are all under a severe thunderstorm watch until 1 a.m. This line is only just getting started, and we're going to continue to watch systems develop on this line. And speaking of that line, there is a cold front that for the better part of the day has just been draped over north and northwest Minnesota. It's been a stationary front. It hasn't been moving, and that's where those storms have been kind of railroading again and again, or training, some people call it, like train cars just going over the same spot again and again. Well, now that cold front has broken loose and it is now moving down to the south and east and along that front, that is where those storms are forming up. So as that front makes its way through, storms will develop. They'll be moving from the south and west to the north and east as that front and along that front as it moves. There's one particular cell I've got an interest in that is just now starting to move into southwestern Clearwater County, gradually moving toward the Minerva area. Again, there's nothing severe at the moment, but it's definitely growing in intensity. So we'll see if and what, if possibly, it develops into something else. So be cautious. It'll be moving into the Bagley area, garden variety storms, but some of which are on the strong side, and that would include the cell that is over the Red Lake area, both lower and upper, moving toward upper Red Lake. Everything moving from the south and west to the north and east. These storms are just continuing to develop, and we'll keep our eye to the south and west, which is where things will develop before they move in over top of us. So as of right now, no warnings, no watches. Well, there is a watch. The severe thunderstorm watch remains in effect till 1 a.m. Until something really does develop, we'll kind of let things roll forward normally, but if and when things do develop and get a little stronger, keep it right here at your weather station. But severe thunderstorm watch is going to remain into effect until 1 a.m. for all of 101 country. Keep it here to your weather station. We'll keep on top of things and keep you in front of things. Be very wary before you plan on any outings today. Going out on the boat, going out on the nature hike, keep a shelter and very short arm and watch those southwestern skies. We're here at your weather station, and I'm Dave Brooks on KB 101.

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1: From ABC News, I'm Stephanie Officer. A mass exodus out of Spokane this weekend as wildfires engulf parts of Washington State. ABC's Alex Stone.
2: As multiple wildfires converge around Washington State's second largest city.
3: We love this house. We raised our kids here, and everything is gone.
2: John and Kathy Sherrick were out of town when the fires destroyed their house.
4: Every memory of my children are down there. Every memory of my grandchildren are down there. It's just, right now I just feel empty.
2: More than 700 homes and businesses confirmed destroyed, but authorities fear the number could be far higher.
1: 25 Democratic-led states are suing the Trump administration over the president's latest round of tariffs.
5: President Trump last month imposed a sweeping 10% to 12.5% tariff on nearly all imported goods, invoking a law that allows the president to impose tariffs on countries found to engage in unfair trade practices. The coalition of 25 states asked the New York-based Court of International Trade to block the tariffs, arguing Trump bypassed the legal requirements to justify them. Trump's first round of tariffs under a different law was blocked by the Supreme Court in February, and the Democratic states argue these new tariffs will meet a similar fate. Peter Haralambos, ABC News, New York.
1: Meanwhile, Trump, when asked about the U.S. backing off a threatened strike against Iran today, claimed Tehran has been negotiating, even though they've denied it.
6: They're going on right now. It's an amazing thing. We have a little problem with Iran because we have many talks, and we'll say we have or we don't have. You know, we're straight about it. But they deny it. But they're not denying it now. They just put out a statement, not denying it.
1: Maryland Democrats today started advancing legislation for a partisan redistricting, possibly helping the party gain a House seat by 2028. The legislation is expected to be voted on for final passage tomorrow. Voters have to approve the proposed changes to the state constitution before lawmakers can draw up new districts. You're listening to ABC News.
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9: I'm meteorologist Mace Michaels. A severe thunderstorm watch continues through the evening. Tonight, scattered showers and thunderstorms. Some could be strong. A low in the low 50s. Mostly sunny, a little cooler and less humid for tomorrow. A high in the low 70s. Then another warming trend for the rest of the week. Lakes, great food, and friendly faces. It's all in Worthington, Minnesota, and it's worth a look. 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

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There is now a Morgan Wallen vacation rental, and it includes one piece of furniture you're specifically told not to throw. 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
0: If you're planning a trip to Nashville and you're the kind of person who knows every word to a Morgan Wallen song, there's now an Airbnb built just for you. It's a four-bedroom condo, sleeps up to 12 people, with every room themed after one of Morgan's songs. You've got Cowgirls, Tennessee Fan, Country Ass, well, can't say that word, and Silverado for sale. Even the living room has a neon sign for Morgan Wallen's This Bar Downtown. My favorite part? They didn't ignore that chair incident. You know, that one. There's a chair sitting out on the balcony with a sign that says, "You are not Morgan Wallen. You won't get away with it. Don't throw the chair." Honestly, the fact they had to put up a warning tells me somebody absolutely looked at that chair and thought, well, just once. Meanwhile, Morgan's doing some good stuff off the stage, too. His foundation just donated more than $38,000 to Legacy High School in Las Vegas for new instruments and their music program. He's been making donations like that in many of the cities he visits on tour. That's a pretty cool tradition to keep going. And that's your breakdown.

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I'm blown away. Like, we're over $43,000 raised for Fisher House so far this year. And I'm trying to get to 50, but I'm just overly grateful. The goal when you do something like this is to beat the last year. Always outraise the previous year. And we have done that and then some. But let's get to 50 grand. Bdubs longestride.com.

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One state fair got crowned the food champion, and if you've ever judged a fair by the fried stuff, you're probably going to agree. We'll talk about that next.

0: Continuous Country, KB101. It's B-Dub, and there's a lot to love about state fairs. The rides, the games, the farm animals, and that one concert where you suddenly remember every word to a song from 2004. But let's be honest, we're really there for the food. Like, if it's deep fried, covered in powdered sugar, or somehow served on a stick, we're in. Yelp ranked the best state fair foods for the food. And, well, the Midwest absolutely cleaned up. Minnesota took the top spot, followed by Wisconsin and Iowa. Texas came in at number 6, New York, Indiana, Florida, Alaska, North Carolina, the Big E, and Massachusetts rounded out the list. The only thing they didn't rank, the worst fair food. Probably because even when it's questionable meat product on a stick, somehow it's still delicious.
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14: Here's your latest forecast from the KB101 Weather Center.
15: I'm meteorologist Mace Michaels. A severe thunderstorm watch continues through the evening. Tonight, scattered showers and thunderstorms. Some could be strong. A low in the low 50s. Mostly sunny, a little cooler and less humid for tomorrow. A high in the low 70s. Then another warming trend for the rest of the week. Lakes, great food, and friendly faces. It's all in Worthington, Minnesota, and it's worth a look. Currently at 75 degrees.
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1: From ABC News, I'm Stephanie Officer. A mass exodus out of Spokane this weekend as wildfires engulf parts of Washington state. ABC's Alex Stone.
2: As multiple wildfires converge around Washington state's second largest city.
3: We love this house. We raised our kids here, and everything is gone.
2: John and Kathy Sherrick were out of town when the fires destroyed their house.
4: Every memory of my children are down there. Every memory of my grandchildren are down there. It's just, right now I just feel empty.
2: More than 700 homes and businesses confirmed destroyed, but authorities fear the number could be far higher.
1: 25 Democratic-led states are suing the Trump administration over the president's latest round of tariffs.
5: President Trump last month imposed a sweeping 10% to 12.5% tariff on nearly all imported goods, invoking a law that allows the president to impose tariffs on countries found to engage in unfair trade practices. The coalition of 25 states asked the New York-based Court of International Trade to block the tariffs, arguing Trump bypassed the legal requirements to justify them. Trump's first round of tariffs under a different law was blocked by the Supreme Court in February, and the Democratic states argue these new tariffs will meet a similar fate. Peter Haralambos, ABC News, New York.
1: Meanwhile, Trump, when asked about the U.S. backing off a threatened strike against Iran today, claimed Tehran has been negotiating, even though they've denied it.
6: They're going on right now. It's an amazing thing. We have a little problem with Iran because we have many talks, and we'll say we have or we don't have. You know, we're straight about it. But they deny it. But they're not denying it now. They just put out a statement, not denying it.
1: Maryland Democrats today started advancing legislation for a partisan redistricting, possibly helping the party gain a House seat by 2028. The legislation is expected to be voted on for final passage tomorrow. Voters have to approve the proposed changes to the state constitution before lawmakers can draw up new districts. You're listening to ABC News.
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9: I'm meteorologist Mace Michaels. A severe thunderstorm watch continues through the evening. Tonight, scattered showers and thunderstorms. Some could be strong. A low in the low 50s. Mostly sunny, a little cooler and less humid for tomorrow. A high in the low 70s. Then another warming trend for the rest of the week. Lakes, great food, and friendly faces. It's all in Worthington, Minnesota, and it's worth a look. It's 71 right now.
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I've got your Insta Countdown coming up in minutes. The five most wanted songs of the day, according to what you say, coming up next.

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We are in the Midwest on the longest ride, headed from Milwaukee, Wisconsin to Albert Lea, Minnesota tomorrow. And so far, raised over $43,000 for military families on the longest ride. 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

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There's a store that everyone raves about called Aldi. It's not everywhere in the country. It's regional. It's selling something that you could literally make at home, and somehow it still ended up on clearance.

0: 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So Aldi just learned a valuable lesson. 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
13: I'm meteorologist Mace Michaels. A severe thunderstorm watch continues through the evening. Tonight, scattered showers and thunderstorms. Some could be strong. A low in the low 50s. Mostly sunny, a little cooler and less humid for tomorrow. A high in the low 70s. Then another warming trend for the rest of the week. Lakes, great food, and friendly faces. It's all in Worthington, Minnesota, and it's worth a look. It's 63 right now.
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He's a ranch hand in a pinch, man. 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

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It's B-Dub. I'm grateful for you donating, for you putting your time and money towards this

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1: From ABC News, I'm Stephanie Officer. Authorities say they've arrested a man related to one of Spokane's wildfires on suspicion of arson. The cyclosporiasis outbreak has taken two lives. ABC's Elizabeth Schulze.
2: Officials in Michigan reporting two deaths. In both cases, the patients had significant underlying health conditions that may have been impacted by cyclosporiasis and dehydration. Nationwide, more than 18,000 people have gotten sick in 45 states. This illness is not typically deadly. Officials are still investigating any other sources of food that may have been contaminated.
1: Both deaths were in Michigan. Eight other states also reported illnesses. The FDA linked the parasitic stomach illness to iceberg lettuce sourced by Taylor Farms in central Mexico, then served at Taco Bell's. 25 Democratic states are suing the Trump administration over the president's latest round of tariffs.
3: The coalition of 25 states asked the New York-based Court of International Trade to block the tariffs, arguing Trump bypassed the legal requirements to justify them. Trump's first round of tariffs under a different law was blocked by the Supreme Court in February. And the Democratic states argue these new tariffs will meet a similar fate. Peter Haralambos, ABC News, New York.
1: Two Ohio politicians are now in a public family feud. U.S. Senator Bernie Moreno says his former son-in-law, Congressman Max Miller, is unfit to serve. Miller was married to Moreno's daughter, Emily. She says Miller not only abused her, he hurt their two-year-old daughter. ABC's Jay O'Brien.
4: Miller says she's lying. As proof, he said his ex-wife offered to cook him dinner several days after one of the alleged incidents. The congressman's ex-wife also told authorities he may have abused their two-year-old daughter, claiming that after one visit with Miller, the child came home with a fractured collarbone.
5: Abused our daughter.
4: Miller says his daughter was hurt by employees at her daycare. The local Department of Children and Family Services did not find evidence to substantiate allegations of child abuse against Miller.
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8: I'm meteorologist Mace Michaels. A severe thunderstorm watch continues through the evening. Tonight, scattered showers and thunderstorms. Some could be strong. A low in the low 50s. Mostly sunny, a little cooler and less humid for tomorrow. A high in the low 70s. Then another warming trend for the rest of the week. Lakes, great food, and friendly faces. It's all in Worthington, Minnesota, and it's worth a look. Currently at 62 degrees.
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What you would do with it if it came up on your playlist. 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

0: 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'Cause I'm born to be loved, born to be kissed, born to find the one to show me what I missed.
1: 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This guy is literally mailing people rocks, and somehow it's saving them money. That's next.

0: Continuous Country, KB101. This has got to be a loophole. If you've ever opened a package and thought, free rocks, there might actually be a good reason for it. A small business owner discovered a bizarre USPS pricing quirk. He found that shipping a package weighing 13.1 ounces cost him $7.60. But if he tosses in a couple little bags of rocks, bumping the weight up to 2 pounds, 3 ounces, the shipping price dropped to $5.97. Think about that. The heavier package is cheaper. Somewhere a gym membership is feeling ripped off. The guy sells razors and shaving supplies, so customers open the box, find rocks, and probably wonder if they accidentally ordered landscaping equipment. Thankfully, he includes a note explaining it and says, enjoy your free rocks. One theory is that heavier packages between 2 and 5 pounds move through automated sorting equipment more efficiently, while lighter ones sometimes need to be handled by people. Another theory, somebody at the post office accidentally turned the pricing spreadsheet upside down. Either way, it's the only time in history somebody has looked at a box of rocks and thought, what a great value.
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8: Here's your latest forecast from the KB101 Weather Center.
9: I'm meteorologist Mace Michaels. Mostly cloudy tonight, scattered showers and thunderstorms. A low in the low 50s. Mostly sunny, a little cooler and less humid for tomorrow. A high in the low 70s. Warming back up to the upper 70s on Wednesday. Low 80s Thursday, mid 80s Friday. Mostly sunny. Lakes, great food, and friendly faces. 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
1: From ABC News, I'm Stephanie Officer. Authorities say they've arrested a man related to one of Spokane's wildfires on suspicion of arson. The cyclosporiasis outbreak has taken two lives. ABC's Elizabeth Schulze.
2: Officials in Michigan reporting two deaths. In both cases, the patients had significant underlying health conditions that may have been impacted by cyclosporiasis and dehydration. Nationwide, more than 18,000 people have gotten sick in 45 states. This illness is not typically deadly. Officials are still investigating any other sources of food that may have been contaminated.
1: Both deaths were in Michigan. Eight other states also reported illnesses. The FDA linked the parasitic stomach illness to iceberg lettuce sourced by Taylor Farms in central Mexico, then served at Taco Bell's. 25 Democratic states are suing the Trump administration over the president's latest round of tariffs.
3: The coalition of 25 states asked the New York-based Court of International Trade to block the tariffs, arguing Trump bypassed the legal requirements to justify them. Trump's first round of tariffs under a different law was blocked by the Supreme Court in February. And the Democratic states argue these new tariffs will meet a similar fate. Peter Haralambos, ABC News, New York.
1: Two Ohio politicians are now in a public family feud. U.S. Senator Bernie Moreno says his former son-in-law, Congressman Max Miller, is unfit to serve. Miller was married to Moreno's daughter, Emily. She says Miller not only abused her, he hurt their two-year-old daughter. ABC's Jay O'Brien.
4: Miller says she's lying. As proof, he said his ex-wife offered to cook him dinner several days after one of the alleged incidents. The congressman's ex-wife also told authorities he may have abused their two-year-old daughter, claiming that after one visit with Miller, the child came home with a fractured collarbone.
5: Abused our daughter.
4: Miller says his daughter was hurt by employees at her daycare. The local Department of Children and Family Services did not find evidence to substantiate allegations of child abuse against Miller.
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8: I'm meteorologist Mace Michaels. Mostly cloudy tonight, scattered showers and thunderstorms, a low in the low 50s. Mostly sunny, a little cooler and less humid for tomorrow, a high in the low 70s. Warming back up to the upper 70s on Wednesday, low 80s Thursday, mid 80s Friday. Mostly sunny. Lakes, great food, and friendly faces. It's all in Worthington, Minnesota, and it's worth a look. Currently, it's 59 degrees.
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0: If you're planning a trip to Nashville and you're the kind of person who knows every word to a Morgan Wallen song, there's now an Airbnb built just for you. It's a four-bedroom condo, sleeps up to 12 people, with every room themed after one of Morgan's songs. You've got Cowgirls, Tennessee Fan, Country Ass, well, can't say that word, and Silverado for sale. Even the living room has a neon sign for Morgan Wallen's This Bar Downtown. My favorite part? They didn't ignore that chair incident. You know, that one. There's a chair sitting out on the balcony with a sign that says, "You are not Morgan Wallen. You won't get away with it. Don't throw the chair." Honestly, the fact they had to put up a warning tells me somebody absolutely looked at that chair and thought, well, just once. Meanwhile, Morgan's doing some good stuff off the stage, too. His foundation just donated more than $38,000 to Legacy High School in Las Vegas for new instruments in their music program. He's been making donations like that in many of the cities he visits on tour. That's a pretty cool tradition to keep going. And that's your breakdown.

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I'm feeling so energized. Like, I'm exhausted, but the adrenaline is picking back up as we're on the second leg of the ride. Rode to Niagara Falls yesterday, rode all the way to Milwaukee today, headed to Minnesota tomorrow, and all the way to South Dakota on Wednesday. 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

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Are you ready? Got that most wanted song of the day coming up in minutes. Biggest song in country music, according to you, plays next.

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13: I'm meteorologist Mace Michaels. Mostly cloudy tonight, scattered showers and thunderstorms. A low in the low 50s. Mostly sunny, a little cooler and less humid for tomorrow. A high in the low 70s. Warming back up to the upper 70s on Wednesday. Low 80s Thursday, mid 80s Friday. Mostly sunny. Lakes, great food, and friendly faces. It's all in Worthington, Minnesota, and it's worth a look. Right now it's 58.
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1: From ABC News, I'm Stephanie Officer. An arrest has been made related to one of the three wildfires burning across Washington state. Aaron Farinacci, arrested Monday night for allegedly starting the Old Trails fire Saturday afternoon. Spokane County Sheriff John Knowles said the 37-year-old is suspected of igniting the flames that have torn through more than 10,200 acres and destroyed hundreds of buildings, most homes. Knowles said law enforcement was aware of this suspicious behavior that same day after a tip from a keen-eyed bystander.
2: The male walked away. The citizen returned to their house a short time later. After being at home, they saw smoke coming from what they believed was the area that they had seen the male bending down by the side of the road.
1: Farinacci is now being held on a $1 million bond. The White House called off another planned massive attack on Iran this weekend after President Trump claims Iran offered to negotiate a deal. But ABC's Jonathan Carl says the Iranians have a different version.
3: I want to give them every last chance before decapitation.
4: Trump insists he called off the attack because Iran's leaders asked him to.
3: They called me and they said, please don't attack. We'll make a deal.
5: That's the real
4: It's at least the seventh time and Trump has threatened a major new attack, only to call it off, claiming progress on peace talks. Iran flatly denied any negotiations with the U.S. were underway.
6: Drinking Jack all by myself. He's choosing Texas, I can tell.
1: For the first time ever, country songs dominate the top five of the Billboard Hot 100. Ella Langley's Choosin' Texas has now spent 16 weeks at number one on that chart, tying for the fourth longest run in Billboard history. Closing out the top five in order, Morgan Wallen's Been By Now, Taylor Swift's I Knew It, I Knew You, Langley and Wallen's I Can't Love You Anymore, and Stella Lefty's Boston. Rusty the Mini Pincher and Rosie the Lab, just a couple of the cutest winners at California's annual World Dog Surfing Championships. 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
7: I'm meteorologist Mace Michaels. Mostly cloudy tonight, scattered showers and thunderstorms. A low in the low 50s. Mostly sunny, a little cooler and less humid for tomorrow. A high in the low 70s. Warming back up to the upper 70s on Wednesday, low 80s Thursday, mid 80s Friday. Mostly sunny. Lakes, great food, and friendly faces. It's all in Worthington, Minnesota, and it's worth a look. Right now it's 58.
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8: Here's your latest forecast from the KB.
9: Low 80s Thursday, mid 80s Friday. Mostly sunny. 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

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She looks great in anything. 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Now and then she's moody. She's a Saturn with a sunroof.

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1: From ABC News, I'm Stephanie Officer. The cyclosporiasis outbreak has taken two lives. ABC's Elizabeth Schulze.
2: The officials in Michigan reporting two deaths. In both cases, the patients had significant underlying health conditions that may have been impacted by cyclosporiasis and dehydration. Nationwide, more than 18,000 people have gotten sick in 45 states. This illness is not typically deadly. Officials are still investigating any other sources of food that may have been contaminated.
1: Both deaths were in Michigan. Eight other states also reported illnesses. The FDA linked the parasitic stomach illness to iceberg lettuce sourced by Taylor Farms in central Mexico, then served at Taco Bell's. That deadly shooting at an Idaho In-N-Out over the weekend left three people dead and seven wounded. Authorities say two armed bystanders who intervened likely helped stop the horror. Trevor Ault reporting from Twin Falls.
3: Hundreds of people running for cover as the shots rang out, but investigators say two men, an off-duty state trooper and 35-year-old Jordan Salinas, fired back.
4: I saw the individual with his rifle pointed at the vehicles, and then as soon as some rounds started coming at him, everything changed. Immediately, all that bravado he had immediately crumbled.
3: Authorities believe those heroic actions drove the shooter from the scene and likely saved lives.
1: The legal team representing former Olympian David Hearn said proof of the evidence he vandalized the Lincoln Memorial reflecting pool was just not there, leading U.S. Attorney Jeanine Pirro to drop the charges against him. Joshua Kolb is part of Hearn's legal team.
5: And so he is relieved, but he is troubled and disturbed about the tremendous abuse of power that he was victimized by.
1: Pirro's announcement Friday did not sit well with President Trump, who still insists vandalism is to blame. Pirro said the evidence from the Interior Department showed the contractor hired to replace the liner was responsible. 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
6: I'm meteorologist Mace Michaels. Mostly cloudy tonight, scattered showers and thunderstorms, a low in the low 50s. Mostly sunny, a little cooler and less humid for tomorrow. A high in the low 70s. Warming back up to the upper 70s on Wednesday. Low 80s Thursday, mid 80s Friday. Mostly sunny. Lakes, great food, and friendly faces. It's all in Worthington, Minnesota, and it's worth a look. Right now it's 58.
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11: I'm meteorologist Mace Michaels. Mostly cloudy tonight, scattered showers and thunderstorms. A low in the low 50s. Mostly sunny, a little cooler and less humid for tomorrow. A high in the low 70s. Warming back up to the upper 70s on Wednesday, low 80s Thursday, mid 80s Friday. Mostly sunny. Lakes, great food, and friendly faces. It's all in Worthington, Minnesota, and it's worth a look. Currently 57 degrees.
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2: From ABC News, I'm Stephanie Officer. An arrest has been made related to one of the three wildfires burning across Washington State. Aaron Farinacci, arrested Monday night for allegedly starting the Old Trails fire Saturday afternoon. Spokane County Sheriff John Knowles said the 37-year-old is suspected of igniting the flames that have torn through more than 10,200 acres and destroyed hundreds of buildings, most homes. Knowles said law enforcement was aware of this suspicious behavior that same day after a tip from a keen-eyed bystander.
3: The male walked away. The citizen returned to their house a short time later. After being at home, they saw smoke coming from what they believed was the area that they had seen the male bending down by the side of the road.
2: Farinacci is now being held on $1 million bond. The White House called off another planned massive attack on Iran this weekend after President Trump claims Iran offered to negotiate a deal. But ABC's Jonathan Carl says the Iranians have a different version.
4: I want to give them every last chance before decapitation.
5: Trump insists he called off the attack because Iran's leaders asked him to.
4: They called me and they said, please don't attack. We'll make a deal.
6: That's the real
5: truth. At least the seventh time and Trump has threatened a major new attack, only to call it off, claiming progress on peace talks. Iran flatly denied any negotiations with the U.S. were underway.
7: Drinking Jack all by myself. He's choosing Texas, I can tell.
2: For the first time ever, country songs dominate the top five of the Billboard Hot 100. Ella Langley's Choosin' Texas has now spent 16 weeks at number one on that chart, tying for the fourth longest run in Billboard history. Closing out the top five in order, Morgan Wallen's Been By Now, Taylor Swift's I Knew It, I Knew You, Langley and Wallen's I Can't Love You Anymore, and Stella Lefty's Boston. Rusty the Mini Pincher and Rosie the Lab, just a couple of the cutest winners at California's annual World Dog Surfing Championships. 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
8: I'm meteorologist Mace Michaels. Mostly cloudy tonight, scattered showers and thunderstorms. A low in the low 50s. Mostly sunny, a little cooler and less humid for tomorrow. A high in the low 70s. Warming back up to the upper 70s on Wednesday, low 80s Thursday, mid 80s Friday. Mostly sunny. Lakes, great food, and friendly faces. It's all in Worthington, Minnesota, and it's worth a look. Currently 57 degrees.
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0: 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You feel it in a neighbor's handshake and in the bravery of our nation's heroes. 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
8: I'm meteorologist Mace Michaels. Mostly cloudy tonight, scattered showers and thunderstorms. A low in the low 50s. Mostly sunny, a little cooler and less humid for tomorrow. A high in the low 70s. Warming back up to the upper 70s on Wednesday. Low 80s Thursday, mid 80s Friday. Mostly sunny. Lakes, great food, and friendly faces. It's all in Worthington, Minnesota, and it's worth a look. Currently 57 degrees.
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1: From ABC News, I'm Stephanie Officer. The cyclosporiasis outbreak has taken two lives. ABC's Elizabeth Schulze.
2: Officials in Michigan reporting two deaths. In both cases, the patients had significant underlying health conditions that may have been impacted by cyclosporiasis and dehydration. Nationwide, more than 18,000 people have gotten sick in 45 states. This illness is not typically deadly. Officials are still investigating any other sources of food that may have been contaminated.
1: Both deaths were in Michigan. Eight other states also reported illnesses. The FDA linked the parasitic stomach illness to iceberg lettuce sourced by Taylor Farms in central Mexico, then served at Taco Bell's. That deadly shooting at an Idaho In-N-Out over the weekend left three people dead and seven wounded. Authorities say two armed bystanders who intervened likely helped stop the horror. Trevor Ault reporting from Twin Falls.
3: Hundreds of people running for cover as the shots rang out, but investigators say two men, an off-duty state trooper and 35-year-old Jordan Salinas, fired back.
4: I saw the individual with his rifle pointed at the vehicles, and then as soon as some rounds started coming at him, everything changed. Immediately, all that bravado he had immediately crumbled.
3: Authorities believe those heroic actions drove the shooter from the scene and likely saved lives.
1: The legal team representing former Olympian David Hearn said proof of the evidence he vandalized the Lincoln Memorial reflecting pool was just not there, leading U.S. Attorney Jeanine Pirro to drop the charges against him. Joshua Kolb is part of Hearn's legal team.
5: And so he is relieved, but he is troubled and disturbed about the tremendous abuse of power that he was victimized by.
1: Pirro's announcement Friday did not sit well with President Trump, who still insists vandalism is to blame. Pirro said the evidence from the Interior Department showed the contractor hired to replace the liner was responsible. 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
6: I'm meteorologist Mace Michaels. Mostly cloudy tonight, scattered showers and thunderstorms, a low in the low 50s. Mostly sunny, a little cooler and less humid for tomorrow. A high in the low 70s. Warming back up to the upper 70s on Wednesday. Low 80s Thursday, mid 80s Friday. Mostly sunny. Lakes, great food, and friendly faces. It's all in Worthington, Minnesota, and it's worth a look. Currently it's 56.
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8: I'm meteorologist Mace Michaels. Mostly cloudy tonight, scattered showers and thunderstorms. A low in the low 50s. Mostly sunny, a little cooler and less humid for tomorrow. A high in the low 70s. Warming back up to the upper 70s on Wednesday. Low 80s Thursday, mid 80s Friday. Mostly sunny. Lakes, great food, and friendly faces. It's all in Worthington, Minnesota, and it's worth a look. Currently, it's 56.
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1: From ABC News, I'm Sherry Preston. President Trump on the talks he says are happening with Iran.
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1: 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ABC's Karen Hua is in D.C.
3: As President Trump issues another ultimatum to Iran, he's also picking a fight with America's biggest oil companies.
2: They're making too much money. I don't like it.
3: Exxon and Chevron just reported blockbuster second quarter profits, thanks to oil prices surging higher during the war. Chevron alone made $12 billion, nearly five times what it made a year ago. Drivers are paying the price. Gas prices are now averaging $4.09 a gallon, more than a dollar higher since the war began.
1: Two deaths now reported in Michigan linked to the cyclosporiasis, the parasitic outbreak blamed, at least in part, on lettuce from Mexico. But Dr. Joel Kamer at Detroit Medical Center says...
4: It still remains an illness that, for most patients... we are able to treat successfully as outpatients.
1: The two people who died had underlying conditions. Janine Pirro, U.S. Attorney for Washington, D.C., facing some disapproval from her boss.
2: Really disappointed with Janine Pirro. She folded like an umbrella.
1: After she pulled charges against a man who had been accused of vandalizing the reflecting pool, Pirro now blaming a botched insulation. Acting Attorney General Todd Blanche expected to get the approval this morning from the Senate Judiciary Committee in his nomination to get the job permanently.
5: Trump's Attorney General nominee Todd Blanche is now on track to be confirmed after giving in to the demands of two key Republican senators and putting in writing his pledge to kill the $1.8 billion taxpayer fund to pay out Trump's political allies, including January 6th rioters.
1: ABC's Mary Bruce. Sources tell ABC water facilities in up to a dozen states may have been hit by that cyber attack that could be linked to Iran. You're listening to ABC News.
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6: It is going to be sunny today. Our high right around 71. The wind will be northwest at around 10 to 15, gusting to 20 this morning, west at 5 to 15 this afternoon. Tonight, partly cloudy, 48. Tomorrow, sunshine with a high of 77. Discover lakes, great food, and friendly faces. Worthington, Minnesota. It's worth a look. I'm meteorologist Sean Cable.
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22: It is going to be sunny today. Our high right around 71. The wind will be northwest at around 10 to 15, gusting to 20 this morning, west at 5 to 15 this afternoon. Tonight, partly cloudy, 48. Tomorrow, sunshine with a high of 77. Discover lakes, great food, and friendly faces. Worthington, Minnesota. It's worth a look. I'm meteorologist Sean Cable.
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1: From ABC News, I'm Sherry Preston. An arrest linked to one of three wildfires in Washington state. Hundreds of buildings, including many homes, have burned to the ground, and now a man from Spokane is under arrest. Sheriff John Knowles credits a neighbor for saying something after he saw a man who looked suspicious.
2: He noticed the male was bending down near some grass. At that point, the male stood up and looked very nervous, according to our citizen witness.
1: A short time later, he says the witness saw smoke coming from the area where they saw that man on the side of the road under arrest, a 37-year-old now being held on $1 million bond. The cyclosporiasis outbreak has now claimed two lives, both in Michigan and both people with underlying conditions. Wayne State University infectious disease expert Dr. Joel Kammeyer says the produce-linked parasite is normally nasty but not fatal. However,
3: for a hospitalized patient that's been struggling with medical illnesses for several years, if you add cyclosporiasis as the fifth or sixth problem on their list, it stands to reason that there are some patients that might not be able to withstand the dehydration that can come with severe cyclosporiasis.
1: President Trump says the Iranians are being given one more last chance to forge a deal and avoid escalation of the war. ABC's Karen Hua with more from D.C.
4: As President Trump issues another ultimatum to Iran, he's also picking a fight with America's biggest oil companies.
5: They're making too much money. I don't like it.
4: Exxon and Chevron just reported blockbuster second quarter profits, thanks to oil prices surging higher during the war.
5: They're going to give some of that back to the public.
4: An industry trade group is firing back, insisting those higher prices are driven by global supply and uncertainty around the Strait of Hormuz, and not by any one company.
1: Big primary in Michigan today that could give indication of where the Democratic Party's going. Progressive Abdul El-Sayed is right now leading in the polls against moderate Democratic Congresswoman Haley Stevens. You're listening to ABC News.
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1: All charges dropped in what were apparently baseless claims of vandalism at the Lincoln Memorial Reflecting Pool. Here's ABC's Mary Bruce.
8: President Trump slamming his close ally, U.S. Attorney Jeanine Pirro, for dropping her case against former Olympian David Hearn, who was charged with vandalizing the newly renovated reflecting pool. Pirro blaming the contractor.
5: I'm not saying I was 100% thrilled with the contractor, but the contractor was rushing. We wanted to get it open for July 4th.
1: The Senate Judiciary Committee is expected to vote today on the confirmation of Todd Blanch as Attorney General. ABC's Ali Pekoran in Washington says Blanch appeased a couple of Republican holdouts by scrapping President Trump's nearly $2 billion anti-weaponization fund.
9: The president's been pretty clear that he's a big fan of this anti-weaponization fund. He has made a number of public comments in recent days expressing support for the fund, saying that though the fund is dead, he wishes it could go forward, or even going so far as to call on Congress to come up with a way to make the fund into law.
1: What do performers Ariana Grande and Jelly Roll have in common? You won't be seeing as much of either of them for a while. A day after Grande announced she'd be stepping away from public life after her tour, Jelly Roll now says he will not be touring for at least a year or two either. In his words, he's fixing to take some time off to heal. I'm Sherry Preston, ABC News.
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10: It is going to be sunny today. Our high right around 71. The wind will be northwest at around 10 to 15, gusting to 20 this morning, west at 5 to 15 this afternoon. Tonight, partly cloudy, 48. Tomorrow, sunshine with a high of 77. Discover lakes, great food, and friendly faces. Worthington, Minnesota. It's worth a look. I'm meteorologist Sean Cable.
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12: This is America in the Morning from Westwood One. Good morning, I'm John Trout. It's Tuesday, August 4th, 2026. Here's what's coming up on America in the Morning.
13: In eastern Washington, where wildfires are raging, some residents are returning to pure devastation, their homes leveled. I'm Julie Walker.
14: Two holdout Republican senators now say they will vote to move Todd Blanche's nomination for attorney general through committee. I'm John Stolness in Washington.
15: President Trump reportedly furious with Jeanine Pirro.
16: She folded like an umbrella.
15: I'm Clayton Neville.
17: Michigan reports the first two deaths in the U.S. related to a diarrhea-causing parasite. I'm Ed Donahue.
18: The U.S. men's national soccer team is set to keep its coach through the next World Cup. I'm Sagar Meghani.
12: A recap of Wall Street's first day of August trading and a state plans redistricting, but not for this year. All ahead on America in the Morning. It's 7 past. Hundreds of buildings in Washington State's second largest city reduced to ashes from the nation's largest wildfire. Over 65,000 people evacuated, complete neighborhoods wiped off the map, and still no end in sight, as now a number of western states will be dealing with poor air quality from the smoke. Correspondent Julie Walker reports, despite heroic efforts by fire crews, the area being called a war zone has now burned to nearly 400 square miles.
13: In eastern Washington, where wildfires are raging, some residents are returning to pure devastation, their homes leveled. Major General Gent Walsh heads the Washington National Guard.
19: I can tell you today that that's a war zone.
13: As of Monday afternoon, at least 600 homes, businesses, and other structures were destroyed. Many are still under evacuation orders.
19: I can tell you today that that's a war zone. When you finally get in there and you finally look at the devastation and damage, and it's going to be pretty interesting as people go in there and to just grapple with the damage and grapple with the fact that their lives are forever changed. Some of these folks may not recover. Some of those folks may not rebuild in there. And it's going to continue to be, I would say, a very significant emotional event.
13: Yards are covered in charred debris. In some cases, only chimneys remain.
20: This is a tragedy no one ever wants to have to wake up to. And we understand people want to get back to their homes.
13: Benjamin Kossel, spokesperson for the management team fighting the three major blazes in the area, says they've burned more than 12.5 square miles.
20: But because this is the number one fire in the nation, we have an incredible amount of resources here at our availability.
13: Washington State Commissioner of Public Lands, Dave Up the Grove.
21: I just want to keep in mind that we have 5,000 people out there fighting these fires in this state right now. And so behind every one of these images we see that's so devastating, there is a young firefighter running into the woods, putting their lives on the line. And we should feel really proud of our responders and all the people who support them. And that's what gives me hope, even in a time of tragedy like this.
13: Strong winds fueled the blaze Sunday on Monday. Lighter winds and lower temperatures were helping firefighters. I'm Julie Walker.
12: Two Republican senators who had been holding up President Trump's nominee for Attorney General, Todd Blanche, now say they will vote to move him through committee after written statements from Blanche regarding the anti-weaponization fund. John Stolness has the story from Washington.
14: John Cornyn of Texas and Tom Tillis of North Carolina had been holding up Blanche's confirmation in the Senate Judiciary Committee, saying they would not vote in his favor until he gave written assurance that the $1.8 billion Justice Department fund to pay people who claim they were unfairly persecuted by the government was abandoned. On Sunday night, Blanche, who serves as Deputy Attorney General, released a signed memo officially rescinding that order. Cornyn tells Spectrum News Blanche now has his vote.
2: I think Todd Blanche did what we asked him to do. It binds not only him, but also the Department of Justice as a whole. And so I think that's satisfies my demands.
14: Tillis released a statement echoing Cornyn's. The committee will vote later today to approve Blanche's confirmation to the full Senate, where he can afford to lose only two Republicans. Speaking in the Oval Office, President Trump was asked if he agreed with Blanche's decision.
5: I didn't look at it. All I know is that Todd Blanche is great. He's going to do a great job. Everybody knows it. And I understand there's been a sign off, but I don't know what they agreed. I think Todd Blanche agreed to reconfirm things that he's already said, and what he said was okay.
14: The president has been an ardent supporter of the fund and said he remains so.
5: So I view that fund as a positive, and a lot of Republicans do too.
14: Some Democrats aren't putting much weight to Blanche's documents, among them Senator Richard Blumenthal, who told CNN the memos are a sham.
3: The document itself isn't binding on anyone. It simply withdraws an order previously issued by Blanche. He could issue the same order again.
14: Cornyn admits it's possible Blanche could bring the fund back, but warned against it.
2: I think he knows that would be a monumental mistake. I can't predict the future.
14: Blanche's statement also said only President Trump, two of his sons, and the Trump Organization would be immune from audits as part of Trump's original settlement with the IRS. John Stolness, Washington.
12: 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It's 12 after. An unusual public rebuke from President Trump, this time aimed at one of his own. When America in the Morning continues after these messages.
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12: America in the Morning continues. Here's AccuWeather.com meteorologist Matt Rindy with forecast.
1: The main part of the storm that brought heavy rain to the east yesterday has largely moved eastward. However, part of the storm remains across the southeast and will hold steady over the area today. And this is going to produce widespread showers and thunderstorms, some of which will be heavy, especially along the coast from southeast Virginia into north and South Carolina, Georgia, and Florida. These storms will have the potential to produce localized flooding. This same feature will cause scattered thunderstorms farther west through eastern Kentucky into Tennessee, the rest of Georgia, then to Alabama, southern Mississippi into Louisiana. Meanwhile, to the north of this, high pressure has moved into the eastern Great Lakes, into the northeast, and it's going to be a decent day with plenty of sunshine and lower humidity, highs largely in the 80s, which is close to average. And the south central U.S. is going to remain hot again with sunshine and highs well into the 90s from southern Kansas into Texas and many places once again surpassing 100. A cold front farther north is providing a little more comfort through the north central U.S. with highs in the 70s from eastern Montana into northeast Colorado to eastern Wisconsin, Nebraska, and Iowa. And that front will cause showers and thunderstorms from Wisconsin southwestward to Kansas, though a lot of the time it will be rain-free. Few scattered afternoon thunderstorms will also form in the southeast parts of Arizona into New Mexico. But farther west, high pressure is encompassing a good portion of the western U.S. and is still going to produce some sunshine, but there will be wildfire smoke in the northwest. That's the weather across America. Minneapolis, Minnesota will have lower humidity today with sun and clouds and a high near 80. Redding, California will have a hot day with sunshine and a high of 108. That's the nation's weather. I'm AccuWeather.com meteorologist Matt Rindy.
12: 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President Trump is clearly not happy with U.S. Attorney for the District of Columbia, Jeanine Pirro. Correspondent Clayton Neville reports the president's anger comes over a decision involving the reflecting pool.
15: The Justice Department dropped charges against former Olympic canoeist David Hearn for vandalizing the Lincoln Memorial reflecting pool and blamed the damage on the contractor. U.S. Attorney for the District of Columbia, Jeanine Pirro, took the brunt of the blame from President Trump, who's insistently called for the people responsible to be held accountable.
4: I was disappointed with Jeanine Pirro, really disappointed with Jeanine Pirro. She folded like an umbrella.
15: The president was asked about the dropped charges by reporters in the Oval Office.
4: Frankly, I think she choked because the judge was really vicious. Instead of going after the people that did it, the judge went after her and went after her department.
15: At least six other people have also been arrested for allegedly vandalizing the pool. The Trump administration's been criticized over the cost of repairs to it. Pirro has said that the Justice Department would not have pursued the charges if the Interior Department had given all the information it had from the beginning. After the president publicly went after Pirro this week, U.S. prediction markets saw the chances of Pirro leaving the administration increase by about 7 percentage points. Those close to Trump reportedly say he's furious with Pirro. I'm Clayton Neville.
12: That cyclospora outbreak has now turned deadly with two deaths reported in Michigan. And now lawsuits are being filed against Taco Bell and Taylor Farms over illnesses linked to the lettuce. Correspondent Ed Donahue reports.
17: Michigan reports the first two deaths in the U.S. related to a diarrhea-causing parasite. The Michigan Department of Health and Human Services says both had underlying health conditions. Infectious disease specialist Dr. Joel Kammeyer at Wayne State University said obviously it's a tragedy and it's sad for the families that are affected.
6: We should also note that there have been over 11,000 cases in this outbreak, and we've only had two deaths in patients that are clearly medically fragile.
17: Cyclospora can cause frequent and sometimes explosive bowel movements. Kammeyer says anyone going into urgent care, and this is their only issue, it's relatively easy to treat.
6: If you add cyclosporiasis as the fifth or sixth problem on their list, it stands to reason that there are some patients that might not be able to withstand the dehydration.
17: Federal health officials identified lettuce from Mexico, served at Taco Bell's in nine states, as a source of the outbreak. I'm Ed Donahue.
12: 19 after. Amazon's prime earnings on Wall Street. When America in the Morning continues after these messages.

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0: 21 after. Welcome back. You're with America in the Morning. Shares of Amazon hit an all-new high on Monday, putting its market cap over the $3 trillion threshold for the first time, following a better-than-expected earnings report last week. Shares closed up 4% in Monday trading. The jump comes after the company reported a surge in cloud growth during the second quarter on the back of strong artificial intelligence demand, according to CNBC. It comes as some of Amazon's biggest cloud rivals also saw major growth in their divisions. Markets rallied on the first trading day of August with hope that the Iran war could be nearing a peace agreement, and with oil prices pulling back, that helped ease inflation fears. Oil businesses were on the losing end of Wall Street gains, which came after President Trump says companies like Exxon and Chevron have made too much money off high oil prices due to the situation in the Middle East. Seth Sutel has a recap from Wall Street.
1: I'm Seth Sutel, and this is the AP Market Report. Stocks rallied to the edge of a record on Wall Street after easing oil prices helped calm Wall Street's worries that inflation could get even worse. The S&P 500 jumped 1.5% Monday. The index is just 0.1% below the record it set earlier this summer. The Dow rose 1.3% to an all-time high. The NASDAQ Composite climbed 2.1%. The price of Brent crude fell 4.7%. That helped airlines and other companies with big fuel bills. United Airlines rose 5.8%. Treasury yields moved lower in the bond market. The yield on the 10-year Treasury fell to 4.68%. Seth Sutel, New York.
0: The Federal Aviation Administration has approved the smallest model of Boeing's MAX jetliners for commercial service nearly a decade after the aircraft manufacturer first unveiled the plane. According to ABC News, before signing off on the aircraft, the FAA said it required Boeing to make several safety changes, including updating flight control software. 24 after. When we return on America in the Morning, another state, another redistricting plan. After these messages.

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0: 26 after. Welcome back. You're with America in the Morning. While it'll have no bearing on the 2026 midterm election, state legislators are gathering in Maryland to discuss congressional redistricting efforts for the future. Correspondent Lisa Dwyer reports.
1: Maryland lawmakers have kicked off a special session to consider a proposed constitutional amendment intended to give Democrats greater latitude to draw congressional maps that could allow Democrats to pick

0: has changed after the U.S. Supreme Court weakened the Voting Rights Act in late April. That decision offered new grounds for Republicans to swiftly reconfigure districts in southern states with large minority populations that have previously elected Democrats. I'm Lisa Dwyer.
1: He was the coach who led the U.S. men's national soccer team to the knockout round of 16 and also set a record for U.S. wins in a World Cup. Correspondent Sagar Magani reports the head coach will now remain with the squad through the next World Cup 4 years from now.
2: The U.S. men's national soccer team is set to keep its coach through the next World Cup. Mauricio Pochettino led the U.S. into the round of 16 last month before losing to Belgium.
3: I think we were not good enough. Wasn't our day.
2: Pochettino has now agreed on a four-year contract, meaning he should be back for the 2030 tournament. U.S. men's coaches from Bruce Arena to Bob Berhalter have not been successful during a second World Cup cycle, and Pochettino's leaving himself an out, saying 4 years is a long time. Today, people really love you, and maybe that changes in 8 weeks. I'm Sagar Magani.
1: America in the Morning for Tuesday, August 4th, 2026 is produced by Jeff McKay. I'm John Trout. This is Westwood One.
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6: Here's your latest forecast from the KB101 Weather Center.
7: It is going to be sunny today. Our high right around 71. The wind will be northwest at around 10 to 15, gusting to 20 this morning, west at 5 to 15 this afternoon. Tonight, partly cloudy, 48. Tomorrow, sunshine with a high of 77. Discover lakes, great food, and friendly faces. Worthington, Minnesota. It's worth a look. I'm meteorologist Sean Cable.
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1: This is America in the Morning from Westwood One. Coming up this half hour.
9: Voters in 5 states head to the polls today in the primaries. I'm Clayton Neville.
10: An Ohio congressman digs in to defend his seat and his name.
11: I'm not getting out of this race.
10: I'm Richard Johnson.
2: President Trump says Iran is running out of time.
12: This is the last chance.
2: Sagar Magani at the White House.
13: 25 states are joining a lawsuit suing the Trump administration over the latest round of double-digit tariffs. I'm Jennifer King.
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15: 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I'm Julie Walker.
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1: America in the Morning continues with the Tuesday forecast. Here's AccuWeather.com meteorologist Matt Rendy. Matt?
18: The South Central U.S. is going to remain quite hot again today with sunshine and highs well into the 90s from southern Kansas into Texas, and many places once again will surpass 100. A cold front farther north is providing a little more comfort through the north central states with highs in the 70s from eastern Montana into northeast Colorado and then eastward to Wisconsin, Nebraska, and Iowa. And that same front is going to cause a few showers and thunderstorms from Wisconsin southwestward to Kansas, though a lot of the time it will be rain-free. Few scattered afternoon thunderstorms will also form in southeast Arizona into New Mexico. And then farther west, high pressure is covering a good portion of the western U.S. from the northwest into the southwest, with northwest still contending with wildfire smoke around the region. The most heavily impacted will be in eastern Oregon and Washington into Idaho and the western parts of Montana. But some impacts could reach as far as the north central states. In the southwest, it's going to remain quite hot with sunshine. Highs in interior areas will remain well into the 90s, with 100s and 100s and teens in the deserts. In the east, the main part of a storm system that brought heavy rain to the area yesterday has largely moved eastward. However, a part of the storm remains across the southeast and will hold steady over the area today. And this is going to lead to widespread showers and thunderstorms, some of which will be heavy, especially along the coast from southeast Virginia into north and South Carolina, Georgia, and Florida. And these storms will have the potential to produce localized flooding. And this same feature will cause some scattered afternoon thunderstorms farther west through eastern Kentucky into Tennessee, the rest of Georgia, then to Alabama, southern Mississippi, and Louisiana. That's the nation's weather. I'm AccuWeather.com meteorologist Matt Rendy.
1: 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Voters go to the polls in five states today to vote in the primaries ahead of November's midterm elections. Correspondent Clayton Neville has a preview.
9: Primaries slated today in Kansas, Michigan, Missouri, Virginia, and Washington State. In Michigan's Democratic primary, progressive Abdul El-Sayed is looking to claim the party's nomination for Senate and beat Michigan Representative Haley Stevens. President Trump was asked about the race in Michigan.
19: You have a communist versus a socialist. It looks like the communist is leading. We're talking about for the Democrat primary.
9: Either Democratic candidate labels themselves as a socialist or a communist. Former Michigan Representative Mike Rogers running unopposed for the Republican nomination.
19: But for the Republican, you have a very good man, and he should be able to win.
9: The race could determine control of the Senate with a slim majority currently with the GOP. In Missouri, the Democratic primary will paint a picture of whether a Democratic socialist platform can win in a Midwest state. Former Congresswoman Cori Bush has been hitting the campaign trail hard in recent days.
20: We don't need a collaboration. What we need is to abolish ICE.
9: Incumbent Congressman Wesley Bell challenges Bush's approach to politics. He spoke with Fox News.
21: When we hear about it, defunding the police and some of these pie-in-the-sky
0: things. A lot of our voters are kitchen table voters. They're worried about cost of living, cost of health care, rooting out corruption.
9: Virginia voters will head to the polls today to decide several congressional primaries, including Democratic races in the 8th and 9th districts and a three-way Republican race in the 10th. In Kansas, Republicans will hone in on a candidate for governor. The position's been held by a Democrat for the last 8 years. Voters statewide in Kansas will also consider whether to amend the state constitution to allow direct election of state Supreme Court justices. And in Washington state, voters use an open primary system. It's known as the top two. All candidates on the same ballot, and the two with the most votes advance to November, regardless of what party they're with. Voters in Washington choosing finalists for Congress, also the state legislature, and four seats on the state Supreme Court. I'm Clayton Neville.
1: An Ohio congressman is facing serious domestic abuse allegations, ones that have members of his own party, as well as his former in-law, Ohio Senator Bernie Moreno, saying he must end his re-election bid. Correspondent Rich Johnson has the latest on Republican Max Miller's battle to stay in the race and Congress.
10: Fellow lawmakers like Florida's Rick Scott make it clear how they feel about Miller.
21: First off, he shouldn't be in office, right? And everybody should be held accountable.
10: President Trump, Miller's former first-term boss, has endorsed him for re-election, but he's trying to stay away from the family fight.
19: It's a very sad thing. I know Max. He's a good person. I mean, I always thought he was a very good person. And I'm going to let the families figure that out.
10: What they're all trying to figure out is whether Miller should resign or at the very least end his run for a third term before end of business today. Miller's ex-wife, Emily Moreno, says Miller threw hot water on her, held a gun to her head, and broke their 2-year-old daughter's collarbone, allegations he has denied. In a social media post over the weekend, Miller pointed to allegations Moreno made about a visit in February.
22: My former wife has claimed that during a custody exchange at my home that day, I assaulted her.
10: He says the video from home security cameras show that no assault took place. And he added Moreno's own behavior contradicts her claim.
22: She didn't call the police after that. She didn't go to the hospital, ladies and gentlemen. Do you want to know what she did? She went straight to a child's birthday party.
10: The loudest calls for Miller to resign are coming from a very loud voice, his former father-in-law, Ohio Senator Bernie Moreno. On his X feed, Moreno calls Miller a danger to his daughter and granddaughter. He wrote, quote, "If there are any basic standards of character required to hold elective office, Max Miller fails them. He should not serve in the House of Representatives." Today is the deadline for Ohio Republicans to schedule a special election to pick a new nominee for the 7th District if Miller drops out. But for now, Miller says that's not happening.
22: I'm not getting out of this race, and I'm winning in November.
10: I'm Richard Johnson.
1: Facing what he called the biggest attack since World War II, President Trump says he held off on going after Iran, claiming direct negotiations are planned, despite Iran's response saying none are being discussed. Washington correspondent Saker Magani reports the president is saying Iran is facing a final opportunity to strike a deal with the USA.
19: They asked us, Iran specifically, but the other three said we really, I asked Saudi Arabia, the king, I said, the crown prince, I said, what would you rather do? Would you rather have us do this or not? They said, we would much prefer the deal.
2: President Trump says Iran is running out of time to reach an agreement with the U.S. and avoid more strikes.
19: This is the last chance. This is not something that, if it doesn't happen, this is a last chance for them to sign a good document.
2: Over the weekend, the president said American forces were ready to launch the biggest attack since World War II.
19: It was going to be a massive attack. It was going to be an attack that would have been by far the biggest attack since World War II. But they've asked us not to do it. They said, please don't do it. And their neighbors said that, too. And so we're just going to see whether or not we can make a deal.
2: But like over previous months, he held off and says today talks will start again in a day or so and shouldn't take long.
19: It's not very complex. We're talking about the strait, the opening of the strait, having it open literally by tomorrow, completely open. And that's phase one. And phase two is we then will talk about the nuclear capacity, the nuclear, as we've been mentioned, that basically, it's, I think most say, the denuclearization of Iran has to happen.
2: earlier. Iran's foreign ministry denied talks with the U.S., saying they were instead negotiating solely about the strait with Oman. The president lit into Tehran on social media, calling it unbelievably duplicitous. Sagar Meghani at the White House.
1: It's 16 till. Among the stories we're covering next, revamped tariffs and rising prices. States take the Trump administration to court after these messages.
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0: It's 14 till. Welcome back, and thanks for listening. You're with America in the Morning. Senate Republicans are racing to complete a lengthy to-do list before leaving town Friday, including approving a stopgap spending bill aimed at averting a government shutdown before the November elections. The Senate's funding bill cleared the first procedural hurdle as senators voted 89-4 to advance the measure with the backing of Senate Minority Leader Chuck Schumer. In addition to the budget bill, the Senate is also working to confirm 74 of President Trump's nominees and faces pressure to advance a $95 billion aid package that would provide new money for the Iran war as well as added aid for farmers. Whatever senators don't accomplish this week would likely have to wait until next month. Shifting gears, there's a push in Washington for the U.S. to build weapons without China's rare earth magnets. Details from correspondent Lisa Dwyer.
1: Phoenix Tailings sits at the center of a Pentagon push to break China's dominance over the critical minerals used in America's weapons systems and is working on a cleaner way to refine rare earth metals. Anthony Belladon with Phoenix Tailings.
2: Historically, China has dominated the production of rare earths with up to 97% control over something called the refining stage.
1: Most U.S. mines are years away from reality, so extracting some of the needed elements from existing mine waste could help satisfy by the growing demand.
2: These rare earths and critical minerals are used in applications such as electric motors for drones, missile systems, jet propulsion systems, and military capabilities such as tanks.
1: But even with a $500 million loan from the Pentagon to drastically expand the company's capacity, production won't happen overnight.
2: Freedom Facility will still take 14 to 18 months to get up and running at full capacity.
1: I'm Lisa Dwyer.
0: A 44-year-old man is facing a slew of criminal charges after he jumped off the Brooklyn Bridge naked on Sunday and somehow survived the fall. The man climbed to the top of the iconic landmark nearly 270 feet above the water, stripped out of his clothes, posted a flag on the bridge, and then jumped from the top of the bridge tower into the East River, where police said he was rescued by the department's harbor unit. He was then taken to a city hospital in stable condition and for a mental evaluation. He has since been charged with reckless endangerment, making graffiti, public lewdness, criminal trespass, and disorderly conduct. America in the Morning continues. A number of states that are upset over revamped tariffs and rising prices are taking the Trump administration to court. Following the suits, correspondent Jennifer King.
3: 25 states are joining a lawsuit suing the Trump administration over the latest round of double-digit tariffs. They say the basis that countries had not done enough to crack down on imports produced by illegal forced labor is a pretext. New York Attorney General Letitia James says after losing at the Supreme Court, the administration is once again trying to illegally raise taxes on families and businesses with a new round of tariffs. Pennsylvania Governor Josh Shapiro says the president's tariffs have injected unnecessary chaos and confusion into residents' lives and raised prices across the board. I'm Jennifer King.
0: The United Kingdom is demanding a backdoor into iCloud data, but Apple said, take us to court. So they did. The new old tech guy, Chuck Palm, has more on that story.
4: Apple's back in court again, and it's the same fight they've been having for the past 10 years. The UK government wants a backdoor access into iCloud's strongest encryption, advanced data protection, and it wants a special access point for law enforcement to use to get into your data. To their credit, Apple said no again. So the UK has just ordered them to build it anyway. Previously, the US pressure got so bad that they ordered just the British residents be subjected to the backdoor, yet Apple still refused. So they pulled advanced data protection out of the UK entirely. Yesterday, Apple filed a second legal challenge, still arguing the same point. Build one backdoor, and you've weakened the front door for everybody. 10 years ago, the FBI demanded that Apple crack the San Bernardino shooter's iPhone, and Apple said no then, too. The FBI ended up paying an outside firm to break it instead. Apple's zero-exception encryption is enlightening. It's the same reason a grieving family in Japan can't get into a loved one's iPhone after they have passed unless a legacy contact was set up in advance. Apple's no doesn't bend for Scotland Yard or for a widow in Japan either. Apple's best defense or biggest liability depends on which side of the lock screen you're staring at. I'm the new old tech guy, Chuck Palm.
0: Sports on America in the Morning is sponsored by Robinhood. Your money, your move.

0: His Champs have now lost four in a row. Tarek Skubal makes his Dodger debut tonight at Wrigley Field. Rays scaled the Rockies 13-9. Junior Caminero homered twice. Cardinals clubbed the Yankees 13-7. Alec Burleson hit a two-run homer in the first inning, another in the fourth, and did it again in the eighth.
1: Definitely cool to hit three homers. Definitely not going to complain. Yeah, it was definitely a cool feeling to get that third one for sure.
0: Five Redbird round trippers in all. Blue Jays beat the Astros to snap Houston's six-game winning streak. Phillies rallied past the Nationals, largely due to a Derek Hill grand slam in the seventh. Six straight losses for D.C. Giants handed the Rangers their sixth consecutive L. Wins for the Pirates and the Diamondbacks. And Mauricio Pochettino will get another chance to lead the U.S. into the World Cup. He and U.S. Soccer announced a new four-year contract for the manager through 2030. That's Tuesday Sports.
2: Thank you, sir. It's 7 till. Life may not be imitating Jaws, but something unusual is happening in Atlantic waters. That and more when America in the Morning continues after these messages.
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0: It's 5 till America in the Morning continues. A screen legend, star of the movie The Exorcist, is in trouble with the law following a search of her home by police. Entertainment reporter Kevin Carr with the latest on actress Linda Blair.
1: On Friday, Los Angeles County authorities executed a search warrant on the home of actress Linda Blair. The Departments of Regional Planning and Animal Care and Control were responding to complaints about the living conditions of more than 100 dogs on her property. Blair, best known for the role of Regan McNeil in the classic horror film The Exorcist, has been a staunch animal advocate for decades. For more than 20 years, she's run the Linda Blair World Heart Foundation, which rescues, rehabilitates, and finds homes for abused, neglected, and abandoned dogs. She has a kennel on her property where the animals stay in transition. Authorities said some of her permits expired 3 years ago, and the county had made multiple attempts to address this. When those requests were unanswered, the county resorted to issuing a search warrant for the inspection of the property. Over the weekend, Blair posted a video on Instagram about the incident.
2: I wanted to check in, let you know I am fine, the animals are fine, and we just have some paperwork that has to be dealt with. And that's all this was all about.
1: The inspection uncovered no signs of illness or injury for the animals, and none were removed from the property. While the investigation remains open, Blair has not been accused of committing any crime. In her Instagram video, Blair says she has been busy trying to move.
2: I have been trying to move for the last 2 years, really. And it's imperative to my health and trying to help more animals.
1: I'm Kevin Carr.

0: In the movie Jaws, the fictional Amity Island was located off the northern Atlantic coast where a massive shark terrorized beachgoers. In real life, large sharks are becoming a summer issue as warmer waters are driving everything from great whites to tiger sharks into the Atlantic waters from New Jersey to Maine. Correspondent Julie Walker reports a tropical shark caught off Massachusetts could be a sign of things to come.
1: Two brothers fishing on Cape Cod reel in a tiger shark, a tropical species of shark with a reputation for eating everything it can swallow. The longtime sport fisherman had made the catch before, just not so close to home. Scientist John Chisholm.
2: So we know tiger sharks have always come up to Massachusetts, Cape Cod. But what's changing is these juveniles that we're seeing inshore. You know, the obvious thing that's changing is water temperature. The water temperature is getting up into the high 70s and will eventually hit the low 80s. And that's, you know, perfect for these little juvenile tiger sharks.
1: The 5-foot shark is far more common in warmer southern waters such as the Caribbean Sea. The brothers, Nate and Nelson Ruette, released the juvenile tiger shark in late July after catching it from a beach. I'm Julie Walker.
0: America in the Morning for Tuesday, August 4th, 2026 is produced by Jeff McKay. I'm John Trout. This is Westwood One.
3: Good morning. Dave Brooks joining you. Going to be a little more peaceful and quiet and a whole lot cooler and refreshing would be the word I would use. Full forecast is incoming along with all your sports, news, weather. 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A mix of clouds and clear, 54 degrees downtown Bemidji. It's time to get this Tuesday morning rolling. 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
4: From ABC News, I'm Sherry Preston. An arson arrest in the Spokane, Washington fires that have burned hundreds of homes to the ground. Sheriff John Knowles in Washington State says a citizen saw a man acting suspiciously near a patch of grass by a road.
5: The male walked away. The citizen returned to their house a short time later. After being at home, they saw smoke coming from what they believed was the area that they had seen the male bending down by the side of the road.
4: A 37-year-old man's in custody being held on $1 million bond. President Trump telling Iran once again that he held off on a massive strike so the talks could continue on a peace deal. But as of now, there is no indication that one is imminent. ABC News Chief Washington Correspondent Jonathan Coral was at the White House on Monday.
6: The president is well aware that gas prices have jumped to more than $4 a gallon, up $1.13 since he launched the war more than 5 months ago. Trump insists there will soon be an agreement to reopen the Strait of Hormuz.
7: We're talking about the Strait, the opening of the Strait, having it open literally by tomorrow, completely open.
6: It's unclear how that would happen, but he insisted he would agree to no arrangement that allows the Iranians to charge a toll.
4: Sources tell ABC News that President Trump also called Ohio Congressman Max Miller and raised concerns about Miller's reelection bid following allegations that he assaulted his ex-wife and daughter. On the phone call, Miller is said to have denied the accusations and showed no interest in leaving the race. Two deaths in Michigan linked to the cyclosporiasis outbreak linked to lettuce. But Wayne State University epidemiologist Dr. Joel Kammeyer says both had underlying conditions.
8: We've only had two deaths in patients that are clearly medically fragile. So it still remains an illness that for most patients we are able to treat successfully as outpatients.
4: Hundreds of people have gotten sick. You're listening to ABC News.
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4: Today's Democratic Senate primary in Michigan pits progressive Abdul El-Sayed against moderate Haley Stevens.
13: El-Sayed is running on a platform that includes Medicare for all and abolishing ICE. He's been endorsed by Bernie Sanders and Alexandria Ocasio-Cortez. El-Sayed has been the target of attacks, not just from Republicans, but from establishment Democrats, too. That establishment, including Senate Minority Leader Chuck Schumer and Michigan Governor Gretchen Whitmer, is lining up behind Stevens.
4: ABC's Hannah Pataugh. Week two of testimony is underway in the Massachusetts trial of Lindsay Clancy. She says she was suffering from severe postpartum depression when she strangled her three young children and tried to kill herself. Here's ABC's Sophie Flay.
13: Prosecutors argue Clancy planned and carried out the murders. They say she then tried to take her own life by jumping from the second-story window of the family's home, leaving her paralyzed. Clancy admitted to the killings but pleaded not guilty. Her lawyers argue she was suffering from postpartum psychosis, a severe mental health condition they say left her legally insane.
4: In court on Monday, lawyers read entries from her diaries and journal where she described feeling overwhelmed. It was an unusual night in the New York City subway system. A vacuum train, which vacuums up garbage and debris from the tracks, caught fire at a station in the city's East Village. Heavy smoke spewed from the station. Commuters who were waiting on the platform fled to the street. So far, only minor injuries reported. I'm Sherry Preston, ABC News.
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3: Good morning. Dave Brooks joining you 6 past 6 on your Tuesday morning. Got some decent rain last night. Minimal heavy storms. You're going to feel that difference today. We're starting off at a much cooler 54 downtown. News comes your way, courtesy of the BemidjiNow.com newsroom. Stories we're following from around the state and the region. That's next with the Minnesota News Network.
20: Minnesota News Network, I'm Tasha Radel. Farm Fest kicks off today in Redwood County, and the struggles of Minnesota farmers will be front and center. DFL Senate Ag Chair Eric Putnam visited with oat farmers who say they're in a tough spot because some big Minnesota food companies are bypassing them.
21: But we have to get local companies to buy local oats. And this is infuriating to me because we have, you know, some pretty big cereal companies in the state of Minnesota, and they import their oats from Canada instead of buying from Minnesota farmers who are just around the block. I don't think that's a great idea.
20: Putnam says a new farmer-owned oat facility is opening in Elbert Lea, but they need to find buyers.
21: Right now, I think they're struggling to find those markets. You know, one of the farmers I was talking to today says he has $186,000 worth of oats that he's not sure where he's going to be able to sell them. And that's a lot.
20: Putnam says he will be talking with farmers and gathering their ideas at FarmFest to bring those back to the legislature for the new session in January. Minnesota Congresswoman Angie Craig is demanding answers from the Trump administration over delays in student loan and civil rights cases at the U.S. Department of Education. Craig says her office has seen a rise in constituent requests for help, with many involving stalled student loan processing and a lack of communication from the department. In a letter to Education Secretary Linda McMahon and other officials, Craig called for quicker responses and more transparency. The Trump administration has defended its education department restructuring as part of a broader effort to streamline the agency. Supporters of Minnesota's cryptocurrency kiosk ban says the law will protect consumers from scams that can wipe out savings in minutes. AARP volunteer Jim Glass says lawmakers from both parties backed the measure.
17: This law passed with strong bipartisan support because protecting people from fraud is not a partisan issue. It's a human issue.
3: Good morning. Dave Brooks joining you 6:08 on your Tuesday morning. Let's get into that sports report. Well, the Major League Baseball trade deadline came and went yesterday afternoon, and unlike last year, the fire sale, which I still have a bad taste in my mouth over, the Twins buyers this year. At the deadline, the Twins acquired right-handed reliever Jeff Hoffman and cash from the Blue Jays in exchange for some prospects. This guy does pretty well. So the Twins picking up a starter, a reliever, and a couple other smaller additions. So nothing too huge, but we'll see what's going to go down. So the Twins will be, after a night off last night, back in action tonight. They are in the midst of their long road trip. They'll open up a 3-game divisional series tonight, taking on the Kansas City Royals at Kauffman Stadium down in Kansas City, Missouri. 6:40, first pitch tonight. See that game on Twins TV. Hear it on our sister station, KBUN FM 104.5. Minnesota Lynx, WNBA, they're looking to remain red hot. 10-game winning streak. Thursday, they're back in action, hosting the Los Angeles Sparks at Target Center, downtown Minneapolis. That's an 8 o'clock tip-off Thursday. See it on Amazon Prime. And the Minnesota United FC, they begin a Group 1 of the League's Cup tonight. The Loons taking on FC Juarez. That's at Allianz Field down at St. Paul tonight. 6:10 on your Tuesday morning. 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Let's talk weather talk. We had that cold front come through last night. Yes, we did have showers and storms. But what really kind of happened was they fired up. They just didn't get rip-roaring. So there were one or two storms that got to the strong side. But what the possibilities were for the strong side never really fully developed. So it made for a nice evening in that we got what we really needed, the rain. Bemidji picking up somewhere in the neighborhood of about 3/4 of an inch of rain. That's not bad. We could do without the heavy stuff. We could definitely do with the rain. We got exactly what we needed. Well, now that that's all come and gone, the sun will shine brightly today. And those storms last night came in on a cold front. You're going to feel the after effects of that today. Definitely cooler by about 10, 15 degrees than where we were the last couple of days. 71 is the best we're going to do. Just to give you a basis of comparison, the last week or so when we've been in the heat wave, a lot of overnight lows only dropped to about 71. That's going to be the high today. So a lot less humidity, a lot less with the temps. You're going to feel it. You're going to enjoy it. You're going to wonder what time the Vikings are kicking off. Northwest breeze about 5 to 10. Temps might scrape the upper 40s tonight. Some free AC. Tomorrow, sunny and 78. Wind will be out of the west. Pretty light, well under 10. Maybe a popcorn shower tomorrow night late. We'll see. Thursday, sunny and 83. I think you're starting to see those temps ratcheting up slowly. Sunny, Friday and 83. As we get into the weekend, Saturday, sunny and a high temp around 80. There could be maybe a popcorn shower, maybe a thunderstorm Saturday night. Sunny and about 80 on Sunday. Again, maybe a stray shower, maybe a storm Sunday night. All things considered, quite a lovely little run of weather. Current conditions and the radar next.
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3: Downtown and around town, we have a radar screen that is quite well cleared up since last night. The last of that cold front, showers and storms, still lingering down in southeastern Minnesota, Twin Cities, but it's come through here. Clouds are breaking up in the wake. In fact, it's looking to be a lovely start to your Tuesday morning. Barometer in the wake of that cold front coming through is on the rise, 29.94. Wind is out of the west, light, about 5 to 10. We have a dew point at 54, big drop from where we were yesterday. The status around the land of 10,000 lakes. Duluth, at least up on the hill, partly cloudy. They're at 56. Detroit Lakes is all cleared up. They're at 56. Big Fork, sun rising, 52. Downtown Bemidji, some clouds, a lot of blue, or at least becoming blue, and 54 degrees, about 10 degrees cooler than we were this time yesterday. That is your forecast here at your weather station. That will bring you up to date here at your news and information leader. 13 past 6 Tuesday morning. 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

0: Continuous Country KB101 to all my exes. Lauren Elena's message. Chase Matthew, funny enough, with the same message. Good morning. I'm Dave Brooks, 6:23 on your Tuesday morning. Showers and thunderstorms last night coming through about bedtime, which is a marvelous time to be getting into bed. And of course, behind that, the colder air blowing in. Oh, it felt nice. AC turned off. Windows were open for, geez, first time in a while. It was nice. And I was here. Funny enough, came in this morning, a couple of voicemails from some folks that were watching the storms come through about the time that they were hitting Bemidji last night, about, nine-ish, something like that, and saying, well, you're not on the air. Why aren't you covering this? Because at that point, there was nothing to cover. I mean, there were storms, but you can't cover every raindrop because, hey, guys, it's raining outside. That's the report. Well, that's not really worth a coverage. It's got to reach a certain level of before it does. Now, what are you going to cover? That some guy's walking down the street or King Kong is walking down your street? We'll do the King Kong one. But by the time the storms got here last night, it just, I was here waiting, watching. They were flaring up quick. So, well, we get ahead of this one. We're in. We're watching. We're keeping a tab. And of all those storms, only one of them got big. That was the one that kind of missed a lot of us to the north and northwest. And that was kind of the one that did. The rest of them were all kind of garden variety storms. So it was just kind of nice. And boy, did it bring us what we needed and skipped what we didn't. We don't need the big storms. Lightning and thunder, that was pretty nice. And the rain we got, about unofficially 3/4 of an inch in the Bemidji area. Nice. So we'll definitely take what we got. We needed it. The lawns will be a little less crispy. And as far as the coverage goes, well, if and when the big bad storms come rolling and knocking down the door, we'll be there. But a lightning flash, a thunderstorm by its very definition is stronger weather. You don't want to be standing outside for it. But special coverage, no. In the wake of last year, yeah, I've definitely covered storms that I probably wouldn't in any other year. And I'll probably downgrade that just a little bit for next year. But this year, yeah. But last year, if it would have qualified, we were here, we were ready, we were waiting. But after a while, and it's clear that it's not going to happen, well, head home and enjoy the storms. Enjoy them indeed. Enjoy today. We're driving maybe to work with the windows down. It'll feel nice. We'll break it all down and other good, easy things for your Tuesday. That's incoming next on the KB101 Morning Show. And by the way, good morning to you.
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0: Continuous Country, KB101, Ricky Van Shelton. There's a throwback from his 1990 RVS3 album, even though it was his fourth album. Oh, musical artists and their wily ways. Good morning. I'm Dave Brooks. 6:33 on your Tuesday morning. Let that and the dawn and other realities wash over you.
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0: Huh. That does happen sometimes. You know, there's also the stress of getting your driver's license. Like at a time that you're having any real big moment of stress. You got to know this and you got to know this or you're in trouble. So you kind of panic a little bit and suddenly things that you know just like every day suddenly fall out of your brain. How many of you, and you remember when you were 16 and you took your driver's test, did anybody have to put an L and an R on whatever side of the dashboard? So when the guy told you to take a left, you didn't accidentally take a right because, you know, you might panic. It does happen. I know people that did that. Not me. I passed my first time. I know people that didn't, and I ended up having to drive them with me to prom. Fine. Forecast breakdown. Yeah, you can't go the wrong way down a one-way street. That's an auto fail. But what is coming and looking good? Forecast. 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
0: 6:38 on your Tuesday morning. KB101 Weather Center forecast comes your way courtesy of the Bemidji Cooperative Association, providing quality products and services since 1933. After showers and storms came through on a cold front last night, I think the word refreshing would be appropriate for today. Going to be sunny, 71 for the high. Northwest breeze, about 5 to 10. Tonight, get some free AC. We might even scrape into the upper 40s tonight for an overnight low. Tomorrow, sunny and 78. Wind out of the west, about 5 to 10. Current conditions and the radar next.
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0: Radar screen clear and quiet. Barometer downtown is back on the rise. Light west breeze, about 5 to 10. Much less humid, much cooler, quite lovely. 53 downtown. Yeah, about 15 degrees cooler now than it was this time yesterday. That is your forecast here at your weather station. 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

0: Continuous Country, KB101 on the ride, ride, ride. George Burge, Luke Bryan joining in. Good morning, I'm Dave Brooks. It is 6:46 on a good feeling, looking, seeming, is a good Tuesday kind of a morning. Good morning to you. 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

He's a ranch hand in a pinch, man. 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A cast iron skillet swinging lid flipper. Now he's a double wide on the county line. Sipping on a six pack of Lone Star Light. She did him dirty, took him to the cleaners. Now her

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0: just want my horseback.
1: Continuous Country, KB101, going horseback with Cody Johnson. He's going to be hitching that little critter up to the hitching post outside Grand Casino Arena, and Clint Black will be there with him on Saturday the 29th. That'll be a good show. Good morning. I'm Dave Brooks. We're about 3 minutes shy of 7 on your Tuesday morning. I think every household needs at least one morning person. But it can't just be any kind of morning person, because other people in that house are not morning people. I think, my biased opinion, it's harder to be a night owl and get along with a morning person versus being a morning person getting along with a night owl. Because when you're getting tired at the end of the night, you just kind of want to go to bed, and they're kind of going, but you know, it's an easy slide in, and at some point they'll let you go. If it's the early morning and you're dead asleep and somebody starts getting you up, or you've got your alarm set, that's a struggle. That could be a fight. So if you're in bed and you're drooling all over yourself and somebody that's the morning person comes into the house, good morning to you, there could be a fight. Maybe physically. I mean, that lawyer might have to get involved. You need a gentle waking up. Do you guys remember that old coffee commercial from, I don't know, the 80s or the 90s? There's like a Christmas coffee commercial. The grown son comes home for the holidays, lets himself into the house. Everybody's still sleeping, goes downstairs. He's got breakfast ready. He's making coffee, and mom and dad, they wake up because they can smell the coffee. First of all, that doesn't exist in reality. I mean, some people gently wake you up, but if I was an empty nester and all my kids have left the house, and as far as I'm aware, we're at home alone, and the only other person in this house is sleeping next to me, oh my God, Esther, get up. The house is on fire. Do you smell that? Yeah. Some of that, you know, sausage would smell good. But sometimes in the early morning, you just don't have it all with you. You need it to be gentle. I've got one of those bread machines, and especially if it's going to be cold the next morning or a snow blizzard is moving in or something, I'll set the bread machine to go. And it's, you know, I'm getting up about 4 a.m.

0: a.m., so it's ready about 4 a.m., but it's about 3 a.m. You could smell the bread. And sometimes the middle of the night, I am not the most intelligent person. If I wake up at 3 and I'm smelling bread, what is that? Oh, my goodness, the house is on fire, and where's my horse? I'm not exactly in the most intelligent mood. So you need a morning person gently to not bring you out of bed, but have a nice landing spot for you when you get out of bed. The fire's going in the fireplace. Now there's something prepared for you. Oh, that's quite lovely. You morning people, I like you. We can be friends. We are KBHP Bemidji, Walker, Park Rapids, and Lake Irving, a service of Paul Bunyan Broadcasting and streaming through the on-air mobile app powered by Nature's Edge Garden Center. 7 a.m., time for ABC News.
1: From ABC News, I'm Sherry Preston. Hundreds of homes burned to the ground, more than 60,000 people evacuated, and this morning, one arson arrest. A 37-year-old man is in custody, accused of starting the largest of three blazes in Spokane, Washington. ABC's Alex Stone is there.
2: More than 10,000 acres have burned in the Spokane area. Fire trucks surrounded by huge blazes as crews rush to contain the flames. The sheriff saying 14 people are unaccounted for, but incredibly, nobody has been killed or even seriously injured, despite the flames moving so quickly.
1: A tip from a community member led authorities to Aaron Farinacci, who they say had a butane lighter and matches on him when he was picked up. President Trump saying he is offering Iran one more chance again at ending talks on hostilities. ABC's Matt Rivers is in Amman, Jordan.
3: Key to any deal will be the reopening of the Strait of Hormuz, but even this deal being discussed would not take it back to the free passage through the strait that was in place before the war began. For now, Iran, though, saying that they are only talking with Oman and not the U.S. about a deal to reopen that strait.
1: Some are speculating U.S. Attorney Jeanine Pirro might be fired soon following her office's dismissal of all charges in the reflecting pool vandalism case.
4: Trump lashing out at U.S. Attorney Jeanine Pirro for dropping her case against former Olympian David Hearn, who was charged with vandalizing the newly renovated reflecting pool.
5: Really disappointed with Jeanine Pirro. She folded like an umbrella.
4: Authorities arrested Hearn, who had stopped on a bike ride and dipped his hand in the water. But Pirro dropped the charges Friday, acknowledging documents from the Department of the Interior indicate the damage was, quote, the result of a botched installation and not vandalism.
1: ABC's Karen Waugh says Pirro was at the White House Monday evening. 25 states are now suing the Trump administration over its latest round of tariffs. You're listening to ABC News.
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1: With the nation's college debt load approaching $2 trillion, a federal appeals court has ordered the Education Department to write off $11 billion in student debt. Here's ABC's Jim Ryan.
11: The ruling is the result of a class action lawsuit filed in 2019 by students or former students who said the for-profit schools they attended had lured them into enrolling by offering unrealistic promises of their earning potential upon graduation. Now the loans the plaintiffs took out to attend might be forgiven.
1: At least two deaths have now been confirmed from complications caused by the cyclosporiasis outbreak. There might be some disagreement as well on when officials knew what they knew about the parasite.
12: The FDA has linked the outbreak in Michigan and eight other states to iceberg lettuce sourced by Taylor Farms in central Mexico and served at some Taco Bell restaurants. But now, new questions about whether customers could have been informed sooner. Bloomberg reports Michigan health officials were in touch with Taco Bell's parent company, Yum Brands, weeks before customers found out.
1: ABC's Lana Moise. Great story out of Alabama, where Leah Farrow put out a notice to her neighbors that her 11-year-old son, who has autism, was celebrating his birthday and that his favorite thing to do was to go trick-or-treating. She never expected nearly this many, but at least 80 families volunteered to be home so he could ring their doorbells.
13: Happy birthday! Happy.
14: He was so happy. I mean, he was on a mission.
1: I'm Sherry Preston, ABC News.
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0: Good morning, Dave Brooks joining you 7:05 on your Tuesday. No, it's not just your imagination. Way cooler this morning than it was this time yesterday by about 15 degrees. Thank you, cold front last night, and not to mention the 3/4 inch of rain approximately that fell. We're off and running and smiling this morning. 7:05 downtown, 54 degrees. News comes your way courtesy of Pepsi Nye Bottling, proud to be a part of the Bemidji community for over 55 years. With a check on the stories we're following from around the North Country, from the BemidjiNow.com newsroom, here's news correspondent Tom Lucas.
16: A Vedette woman was found dead at Lake of the Woods County Park Friday after her vehicle was reported abandoned, according to the Lake of the Woods County Sheriff's Office. This afternoon last Friday, the Lake of the Woods County Sheriff's Office received a report of an abandoned vehicle at Clemenson Rapids Park. Vedette Fire and Rescue and Lake of the Woods Ambulance were called to assist in search efforts. Mid-afternoon, members of Vedette Fire and Rescue located the vehicle's registered owner, 64-year-old Blossom Chmielkowski of Vedette, deceased. The incident remains under investigation pending a full autopsy. The Lake of the Woods County Sheriff's Office is being assisted by the Minnesota Bureau of Criminal Apprehension. Republican candidate for Minnesota Governor Mike Lindell is accused of violating campaign laws by handing out pillows to promote his candidacy. A complaint claims that MyPillow CEO tossed pillows with the wording Mike Lindell for governor to bystanders during a July 4th parade in Delano. Lindell is accused of violating Minnesota's Fair Campaign Practices Law, which bans giving something of monetary value to a person in order to induce or deter voting in a particular way in an election. Lindell denies wrongdoing, citing the minimal value of the pillows. Meanwhile, the GOP is requesting clarification on residency laws for gubernatorial candidates from the Secretary of State. A letter sent goes on to say the request was in response to questions about Mike Lindell's residency as it relates to his eligibility to hold office. A motorist was injured after an Amtrak train hit his stalled vehicle in Randall. 62-year-old James Pogreba's vehicle stalled on the tracks along East 6th Street at about 2:30 a.m. on Friday. Authorities say Pogreba exited the vehicle before the train hit it, but was struck by debris from the collision. He was airlifted to a hospital with injuries of unknown severity. A Duluth resident is bringing 750 donated air purifiers to northeastern Minnesota. Travis Wright contacted manufacturers after smoke from July wildfires created dangerous air quality across the Northland. Medify Air agreed to donate about 750 units with a retail value of $130,000. The first truckload arrived at the American Red Cross in Duluth on Monday after Wright paid about $8,000 himself to expedite the shipment. The Red Cross and United Way of Northeast Minnesota will distribute the purifiers through local governments, nonprofits, and community groups across several counties. And this evening, the community is invited to participate in the National Night Out event hosted at the Bemidji Boys and Girls Club. According to a release, the get-together is an annual community-building event that promotes partnerships between law enforcement, fire departments, emergency responders, public health, and the communities they serve. Held on the first Tuesday in August, National Night Out encourages neighbors to get to know one another, strengthen community connections, and work together to create safer, healthier neighborhoods. National Night Out 2026 is from 5:30 p.m. to 7:30 p.m. at the Boys and Girls Club of the Bemidji area at 1500 Minnesota Avenue in Bemidji. That's news for now on your news and information leader, Continuous Country, KB101. For more news and Kev Jackson's daily chat pod, go to BemidjiNow.com. Also now with the Community Health tab, brought to you through a partnership with the Minnesota Department of Health, North Country Community Health Services, and Beltrami County Community Health Services.
17: Miss, your burger is served.
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17: And if I may suggest a pairing, this is our finest Pepsi Zero Sugar. The sweetness of Pepsi perfectly balances the savory notes of your burger, while the citrus and carbonation elevates the taste for a truly stunning flavor profile. Bon appétit.
19: Now that is one perfect combination. If this is how the other half lives, I could get used to this. Burgers deserve Pepsi.
20: Minnesota News Network, I'm Tasha Radel. A Creighton University survey of supply managers in manufacturing plants in the middle of the country shows Minnesota's Business Conditions Index is the highest in the region. Creighton University economics professor Ernie Goss conducted the survey.
21: Is consistent with solid overall regional economic growth as it spills over into the broader economy, but still not strong enough to really get excited about.
20: Goss says inflation and the war in Iran are drags on the economy. Still, over the past 12 months, federal records show Minnesota manufacturers added over 7,000 jobs, and supply managers report increases in sales and new orders. Minnesota Attorney General Keith Ellison is joining 24 other states in a lawsuit challenging the Trump administration's latest tariffs. The suit argues the tariffs on imports from more than 80 countries were imposed illegally and will increase costs for consumers and businesses. Ellison says the tariffs could add about $1,100 a year to the average Minnesota household's expenses. The Trump administration says the tariffs are legal and are intended to protect American industries and address unfair trade practices. A statewide law banning cryptocurrency kiosks is now in effect, and a Minnesota nun shares her story on how she fell victim to a scam. Sister Agnes Foley says scammers convinced her to withdraw cash and head to a Bitcoin machine, but she eventually became suspicious and stopped.
22: I still don't feel safe. I turn off my computer each time I'm not using it, even if it's for a very short period of time. But I am delighted that Minnesota will now have a law banning cryptocurrency.
20: State officials say nearly $1 million has been lost by Minnesotans due to these kiosk scams.
0: Good morning. Dave Brooks joining you. It's 11 past 7 on your Tuesday morning. Your sports report is in next. 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
0: 12 past 7 on your Tuesday morning. You feel that air out there? And I don't mean because of the cold front. It's cooler and less humid. I mean, no fire sale this year for the Minnesota Twins.
25: No. No, did a little buying.
0: Yeah, a little. Not bad. I mean, no major massive star. But
25: no.
0: These are the poll ads we're talking about. So.
25: But they bolstered the pitching department.
0: They did.
25: Picked up a starter and two relievers.
0: Did you hear the story about we were going to get an outfielder from the Astros and the owner nixed it?
25: Yes.
0: So that could have been interesting, too, the what might have been.
25: Right.
0: So.
25: But that one did not happen. So, the Twins, 10 Twins were out there doing stuff. Which is,
0: I feel better. A little bit.
25: The latest is Jeff Hoffman, reliever from the Toronto Blue Jays, 6-7 this year with a 3.94 ERA. But since June 1st, his ERA has been in about the 1-1 range, and his strikeouts have been amazing. So we'll see how that plays out for the Twins. They are 56-57. They're in Kansas City to take on the Royals tonight at 6:40. Pregame is at 6 on KBUN Sports Radio 104.5 and KBUN Plus FM 100.1. Meanwhile, Minnesota United begins Group 1 play in the League's Cup tonight. They're taking on FC Juarez at Allianz Field in St. Paul. And the Lynx will be back in action, going for their 11th straight win Thursday when they host the LA Sparks. Vikings, meanwhile, put on pads for the first time in training camp yesterday. And linebacker Andrew Van Ginkel says it's always great to get the pads on in training camp and play fast. They'll have another practice this afternoon at team headquarters, and they'll be on the road to take on the Giants to open preseason a week from Saturday at 12 noon. And, of course, we'll have it on the Bun Sports Radio 104.5. Pregame, I believe, gets rolling at 10 a.m. Elsewhere, the college football preseason workouts are underway in their second day. The BSU Beavers here in Bemidji. Gophers also are practicing as well. And locally, the activities office announced yesterday at Bemidji High School that longtime swimming and diving coach Scott Woody Leindecker has stepped down from his position as boys swimming head coach after over three decades of coaching. He was head coach of the boys program for 20 of his 31 years, mixed in with 10 years coaching the girls team as well. The player-parent meeting for high school student-athletes in fall sports will be this Wednesday, 6 o'clock, at the High School Performing Arts Center. NBSU football team has been picked to finish 7th in the NSIC preseason coaches poll. Beavers were 4-7 last season, including 4-6 in conference play to finish 9th. Preseason defensive player to watch is redshirt senior Caden Bolte, and preseason offensive player to watch redshirt junior Connor Carver. Bemidji's Owen Lapinga and Blake Fries competed in the USTA Level 6 Red River Junior Open in Fargo over the weekend. In tennis, Lapinga was first out of 16 competitors in the 18U division. Fries and Lapinga were consolation champions in 18U doubles. And Bemidji Speedway had its Hall of Fame night Sunday. The new Hall of Fame inductees into the Bemidji Speedway were Ted Carlson, Jimmy Pierce, Mike Spalding, Lauren and Jeff Tardy, Todd McClellan, Dan and Al Sadak Sr., and Dennis Peterson. Race winners were Cade Leeper in the Pure Stocks, Bemidji Mini Stock winner Hayden Engen. Hornets winner was Brady Fosso. Midwest Modified winner was Brennan Schmidt. Brooke Erickson took the Mod 4s. Dalton Carlson the Super Stocks. And the Modified winner was Davey Mills. And that is what's going on in sports this morning.
0: Thank you, sir.
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0: It is 16 past 7 on your Tuesday morning. KB101 Weather Center forecast comes your way courtesy of Northwest Tire and the Bemidji Truck and Farm Center. 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They'll keep you rolling down the road. Thanks to that cold front last night that sparked up those showers and thunderstorms, it is now much, much cooler, much less humid. It's not going to last, but enjoy it. Sunny, 71, refreshing. Northwest breeze, 5 to 10. We might chill it down. Scrape into the upper 40s tonight. Tomorrow, sunny, a little warmer, 78. Wind will be out of the west, about 5 to 10. Could see a stray shower, maybe thunderstorm, though, tomorrow night. Current conditions and the radar next.
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0: Downtown and around town, the radar screen, clear, quiet, we're looking good. Barometer downtown is at the moment on the rise. Wind is out of the west, light right around 10. Dew point 54, way less humidity than we've been used to the last few weeks. The status around the land of 10,000 lakes, the sun is rising in Fauston, they're at 52, or overcast and at 56. Ely is partly cloudy and 54. Downtown Bemidji, sunshine, a few clouds, blue and 54. That is your forecast here at your weather station that will bring you up to date from your news and information leader. 18 past 7 Tuesday morning. 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

0: Continuous Country KB101, getting it on a Tuesday morning. Zach, John King, good morning. I'm Dave Brooks, 724 on your Tuesday morning. Every neighborhood had one of these, guy or girl. Every group of friends had one. Every school had one. That kid that was that kid that would come up in that, don't let this happen to you. You don't want to be like the Johnson kid. Or you don't want to have that incident happen. Or you knew that something down the road was going to happen to this Johnson kid. You watch. When we get to our high school reunion, they won't be there because they're going to be busy on cell block B. Whatever happened to that kid? And if you're thinking hard about it and think, I don't think we had one of those kids. You may be that kid. It's a distinct possibility. But what was it for you? You know, there were a couple of kids. And some kids, maybe. You can tell. Thought maybe it would be that Brooks kid. Well, Brooks is going to be in cell block B. Well, no, I made it through. Good behavior, you know, they shortened it down. But there was a kid that, yeah, he did. He got taken away in a squad car once or twice for one thing or another. Not going to say what he did. Not going to say what his name is. Not that he lives here anyway. But still, he was that guy. And I was pretty well convinced that's the last time I'm ever going to see him unless an episode of Unsolved Mysteries comes up. And then, not that long ago, just a few years ago, I'm just sitting down on the couch having coffee, watching the morning news, and he did come up on the news, but not in the way that I was expecting to see him in the news, without giving what the story was. It was a good story, and it was, I can't remember exactly what it was, but it was a positive thing. We talked to so-and-so, and that was him. And he's, you know, he looks cleaned up. He looks like he's got his act together. He's got a smile on his face, and it was a good story. Yeah, we're just here trying to do good things for people because that's what we do as good people. I'm thinking everyone thought you were going to be in prison, man. But there he was. So that kid in my class did okay. Good for, I don't know if he went through a road to get to that point, but clearly he did. I don't know. There were other kids that were like him that, yeah, I've never heard a word from them, and I'm not sure where they are right now. Maybe waiting in this deep, dark woods with a hockey mask for unsuspecting counselors to walk through. You never know. You never know. You might just know the answer to other questions in what we call the Trivia Challenge. 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
0: It is 7:30 on your Tuesday morning. We're moving forward and inward to the Trivia Challenge. Your chance to get in and win is now. So long as you have not done it inside of the last 30 days, let's make it happen today. Pick up your phone and call me on my phone, 218-444-1011, or toll free 1-888-77-KB101. Here's how it's going to work. I have two questions wrapped up inside of an envelope, and on the outside of each of those envelopes is a category. Your job, call me and tell me which of those categories you think, which is correlated to the question in some way, might lead to an easier route for you to win. Get the question right, and you are in to win. Not just bragging rights in front of everybody that you know, with your friends and neighbors listening on, go get them, Tommy. But you also win a cool prize. Couple of different options when it comes to prizes. So make it happen on this Tuesday morning. Refreshing though it is outside, let's make it good inside. 218-444-1011 or toll free 1-888-77-KB101 for your chance to get in on the Trivia Challenge. Good luck to you. Good morning. Welcome aboard to the Trivia Challenge. What is your name? Nope, they dropped out. Okay. That's okay. They dropped out, but that just means gives you another better opportunity to get on in for your chance to win. Bright and early on this morning, two categories. You call, you choose, get the question right, you win, and you're off and rolling like the master of all around you. 218-444-1011 or toll free 1-888-77-KB101. Lots of little one ringers coming in, but nobody's staying at the feeder of knowledge this morning. All right, we'll give you another moment to make up your brains. Lots of folks I hear from, I'm going to call. Yeah, but then they never do. So I don't know, they're listening, but they have no phone coverage in their asbestos chamber, perhaps. I'm not really sure. But anyway, too much metallurgy is interfering with your cell phone calls this morning to come on in for your chance at the Trivia Challenge. So we'll give you another moment to get into a better cell service zone and make that call. Good luck to you, one and all. Good morning, good cell phone reception user. What is your name and where are you calling from? Good morning, good morning. Yep, another dropout. That's okay. So we'll give you one last chance to get in and stay in for your chance at the Trivia Challenge. Last call, 218-444-1011 or toll-free 1-888-77-KB101. Last chance going once. Last chance going twice. Sold American. All right, we're moving forward with another opportunity perhaps tomorrow for your chance to get in on the Trivia Challenge, but no go today. So be it. What we do have instead is the number one song in the country. It's off of his I'm the Problem album. This is Morgan Wallen's latest. Number one, Don't We? On Continuous Country KB101.

0: Continuous Country, KB101, Morgan Wallen. Don't we? It is the number one song in the country. Good morning. I'm Dave Brooks, 7:36 on your Tuesday morning. Boy, it's a Tuesday. Going to be a great day and evening to go see one of those big shows up on the big screen, the Bemidji CEC Theater. They stand ready to entertain you all kinds of great ideas. You're going to find them right off of Highway 2 on the west edge of Bemidji, between Bemidji and Wilton, over by the Bemidji Regional Airport. When you stop in, say hi to Missy and the crew. Yeah, and Tuesdays, why is that such a good day to go? Because all ticket prices discounted down to $5.50. Even discounts at the snack bar. And to make that even better, Thursdays, day after tomorrow, student nights, all discounts to anybody with a valid ID, and not just students, but faculty as well. That's on Thursday, but for students, this one is for anybody and everybody, every Tuesday. Well, it was number one at the box office this past weekend, the Marvel Cinematic Universe swinging back in, Spider-Man, Brand New Day. This is the fourth Spidey movie, at least part of the MCU Spider-Man movie. I mean, the Andrew Garfield ones and the Tobey Maguire ones, those stack up to another five. But yeah, this one's got amazing reviews. It's very, very good reviews. And the box office returns one of the bigger releases initially ever. Not bad. Minions and Monsters continues to play with pleased crowds, and Moana doing well. Toy Story 5 doing well. In fact, it's already at the top of the heap as far as number one box office draws for the entire year. Not to mention The Odyssey. It's a long movie, darn near 3 hours long, but it's getting spectacular reviews, so definitely worth checking out. So yeah, make a plan. Go see some of those shows because they are quite spectacular. Go check out one of those shows at the Bemidji CEC Theater, and Tuesdays are a great day to do it. West edge of Bemidji, between Bemidji and Wilton. Bemidji CEC Theaters, let's go see a show. We've got a forecast breakdown from the KB101 Weather Center. It's incoming and next.
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0: 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KB101 Weather Center forecast comes your way courtesy of Paul Bunyan Communications, powered by the GigaZone. It's internet for the way you live. sunny today, much cooler today. 71, wind out of the north and west, about 5 to 10, very refreshing, and free AC tonight. We'll drop it down maybe into upper 40s, we'll see, enjoy it. Sunny tomorrow, 78, southwest breeze, about 5 to 10, could be a shower, maybe thunderstorm, hit and miss late tomorrow night. Current conditions and the radar next.
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0: Radar screen, we're clear and all kinds of uneventful out there this morning. Barometer downtown is on the rise. Light west breeze, about 5 to 10. We're at 54 degrees. Refreshing out there. That is your forecast here at your weather station. If it's not that cooler air waking you up, a little boot stomp, it'll move some of that pulse of pressure around. Here's a good one for that. Here's Shane Prophet, Long Live Country, on Continuous Country, KB 101.

0: continue is Country KB101. Kid, myself. That's John Morgan. Good morning. I'm Dave Brooks. It is 11 in front of 8 on your Tuesday morning. Well, it's coming a little later than normal this year, the Beltrami County Fair. Next week, Wednesday the 12th through Sunday the 16th. As always, the fairgrounds north of Bemidji on 71. You know there's a little construction on the Bemidji in-town side right around there. So some alternate routes may be required, but it'll be a great time to get there. Food, games, vendors, critters, and you hopefully in the middle of it all. Thursday the 13th, the motocross will be in the grandstand, followed by a two-night stand of Wojo's Rodeo Friday and Saturday, 14th and 15th. So make your plans. Next week, Wednesday through Sunday, the 12th through the 16th, the Beltrami County Fair. 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
1: From ABC News, I'm Sherry Preston. Acting Attorney General Todd Blanche this hour facing a vote in the Senate Judiciary Committee as he seeks to take the acting out of his title and become the nation's next Attorney General. ABC's Jay O'Brien on Capitol Hill with more on the two Republican holdouts who aren't holding out anymore since Blanche signed a statement killing President Trump's fund to aid those who feel they've been persecuted by the government, including those who stormed the Capitol on January 6th.
2: Over the weekend, Blanche agreed to rescind the order creating that fund, but he didn't do away entirely with other ways for the DOJ to pay those Capitol rioters, as President Trump has repeatedly said he wants to do. This morning is just a committee vote, but if Blanche gets out of committee, which he is expected to, he goes to a full Senate floor vote sometime this week.
1: Another threat and another change of heart from the president when it comes to Iran. ABC's Matt Rivers is in Amman, Jordan.
3: Trump at the White House yesterday calling this Iran's, quote, last chance to make a deal. Asked about that deal's prospects, he said, I don't know, but I want to give every last chance before decapitation. The Iranians, though, continuing to deny that direct negotiations with the U.S. are even going on, something that we should take with a grain of salt, as Iran often says that as a negotiating tactic. Trump, though, frustrated with those Iranian denials, calling their leadership, quote, unbelievably duplicitous.
1: The president saying of the U.S. attorney who dropped all charges against the former Olympian accused of vandalizing the Lincoln Memorial reflecting pool.
4: Really disappointed with Jeanine Pirro. She folded like an umbrella.
1: Pirro was seen at the White House last night, leading some to speculate about her job. A 37-year-old man is under arrest for arson. Authorities think he's the one who started one of those three big fires burning in Spokane, Washington. Hundreds of homes have burned to the ground and thousands of people have been evacuated. Two deaths now, both in Michigan, linked to the cyclosporiasis outbreak linked to lettuce from Mexico. You're listening to ABC News.
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5: Ukraine launching drone strikes deep into Russian territory and hitting critical infrastructure, according to ABC's Tom Sophie Burridge.
6: We saw yet again the Ukrainians striking a Russian oil refinery hundreds of miles from Ukraine, again highlighting the ability of Ukraine's drones to strike deep into Russia. Oil infrastructure, gas infrastructure, it is critical for the Russian economy, the war economy.
5: A man from El Salvador has died at an immigration facility in New Jersey that's been the target of protests. Democrats and civil rights groups are questioning whether that death was preventable. With a state in the second highest number of data centers is hitting the pause button on data centers. ABC's Jim Ryan has more from Dallas, Texas.
7: No data center, no data centers.
8: The protests have only gotten louder, and Texas Governor Greg Abbott has heard them, demanding last week that data centers be self-sufficient.
9: They must provide their own power, not taking power off the power grid.
8: Now he's gone a step beyond, announcing a moratorium on new data centers without approval from the state's regulatory agencies. He's offered no deadline on the completion of those audits. Jim Ryan, ABC News in Dallas-Fort Worth.
5: Big meeting in Brussels today among EU leaders angry about the rush of migrants to the Spanish territory of Ceuta last week that led to at least 80 deaths. Migrants who drowned or were trampled. Most of those who crossed over have now gone back to Morocco. Sherry Preston, ABC News.
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13: A Vedette woman was found dead at Lake of the Woods County Park Friday after her vehicle was reported abandoned, according to the Lake of the Woods County Sheriff's Office. Just afternoon last Friday, the Lake of the Woods County Sheriff's Office received a report of an abandoned vehicle at Clemenson Rapids Park. Vedette Fire and Rescue and Lake of the Woods Ambulance were called to assist in search efforts. Mid-afternoon, members of Vedette Fire and Rescue located the vehicle's registered owner, 64-year-old Blossom Chmielkowski of Vedette, deceased. The incident remains under investigation pending a full autopsy. The Lake of the Woods County Sheriff's Office is being assisted by the Minnesota Bureau of Criminal Apprehension. Republican candidate for Minnesota Governor Mike Lindell is accused of violating campaign laws by handing out pillows to promote his candidacy. A complaint claims that MyPillow CEO tossed pillows with the wording Mike Lindell for governor to bystanders during a July 4th parade in Delano. Lindell is accused of violating Minnesota's Fair Campaign Practices Law, which bans giving something of monetary value to a person in order to induce or deter voting in a particular way in an election. Lindell denies wrongdoing, citing the minimal value of the pillows. Meanwhile, the GOP is requesting clarification on residency laws for gubernatorial candidates from the Secretary of State. A letter sent goes on to say the request was in response to questions about Mike Lindell's residency as it relates to his eligibility to hold office. A motorist was injured after an Amtrak train hit his stalled vehicle in Randall. 62-year-old James Pogreba's vehicle stalled on the tracks along East 6th Street at about 2:30 a.m. on Friday. Authorities say Pogreba exited the vehicle before the train hit it, but was struck by debris from the collision. He was airlifted to a hospital with injuries of unknown severity. A Duluth resident is bringing 750 donated air purifiers to northeastern Minnesota. Travis Wright contacted manufacturers after smoke from July wildfires created dangerous air quality across the Northland. Medify Air agreed to donate about 750 units with a retail value of $130,000. The first truckload arrived at the American Red Cross in Duluth on Monday after Wright paid about $8,000 himself to expedite the shipment. The Red Cross and United Way of Northeast Minnesota will distribute the purifiers through local governments, nonprofits, and community groups across several counties. And this evening, the community is invited to participate in the National Night Out event hosted at the Bemidji Boys and Girls Club. According to a release, the get-together is an annual community-building event that promotes partnerships between law enforcement, fire departments, emergency responders, public health, and the communities they serve. Held on the first Tuesday in August, National Night Out encourages neighbors to get to know one another, strengthen community connections, and work together to create safer, healthier neighborhoods. National Night Out 2026 is from 5:30 p.m. to 7:30 p.m. at the Boys and Girls Club of the Bemidji area at 1500 Minnesota Avenue in Bemidji. That's news for now on your news and information leader, Continuous Country, KB101. 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Also now with the Community Health Tab, brought to you through a partnership with the Minnesota Department of Health, North Country Community Health Services, and Beltrami County Community Health Services.
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16: Minnesota News Network, I'm Tasha Radel. Farm Fest kicks off today in Redwood County, and the struggles of Minnesota farmers will be front and center. DFL Senate Ag Chair Eric Putnam visited with oat farmers who say they're in a tough spot because some big Minnesota food companies are bypassing them.
17: But we have to get local companies to buy local oats. And this is infuriating to me because we have, you know, some pretty big cereal companies in the state of Minnesota. And they import their oats from Canada instead of buying from Minnesota farmers who are just around the block. And I don't think that's a great idea.
16: Putnam says a new farmer-owned oat facility is opening in Elbert Lee, but they need to find buyers.
17: Right now, I think they're struggling to find those markets. You know, one of the farmers I was talking to today says he has $186,000 worth of oats that he's not sure where he's going to be able to sell them. And that's a lot.
16: Putnam says he will be talking with farmers and gathering their ideas at FarmFest to bring those back to the legislature for the new session in January. Minnesota Congresswoman Angie Craig is demanding answers from the Trump administration over delays in student loan and civil rights cases at the U.S. Department of Education. Craig says her office has seen a rise in constituent requests for help, with many involving stalled student loan processing and a lack of communication from the department. In a letter to Education Secretary Linda McMahon and other officials, Craig called for quicker responses and more transparency. The Trump administration has defended its education department restructuring as part of a broader effort to streamline the agency. Supporters of Minnesota's cryptocurrency kiosk ban says the law will protect consumers from scams that can wipe out savings in minutes. AARP volunteer Jim Glass says lawmakers from both parties back the measure.
18: This law passed with strong bipartisan support because protecting people from fraud is not a partisan issue, it's a human issue.
19: Good morning. Dave Brooks joining you. It is 12 past 8 on your Tuesday morning. Your sports reports is in next. 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
19: 13 past 8 on your Tuesday morning, and it's lovely. Wanna feel it get lovelier? I give you Kevin.
21: Hey!
19: Of the sports people.
21: We have the Twins sort of making moves.
19: Well, they made moves.
21: Yeah, and they picked up three pitchers prior to the trade deadline. A dicey starter and two pretty solid relievers. So
19: we'll see if they pan. That Korean guy we got really did not do anything except implode quickly. So
21: yes,
19: let's see if we did better this time.
21: Yeah, we got Jeff Hoffman from the Blue Jays yesterday. He is 6-7 so far this season with a 3.94 ERA. But since June 1st, when he kind of moved to a setup role, his ERA's been around one. He's had a ton of strikeouts. So we'll see how he does there. Of course, they got A.J. Minter as well, one of the better setup middle relievers in baseball, they say. And so we'll see how this helps the Twins as we move along in the American League race. Twins are sitting a game under 500 at 56-57, one game out of the wild card spot, and four games out of first in the Central. They're at Kansas City tonight at 6:40. Pre-game's at 6. We'll have it on the Bun Sports Radio 104.5 and KBUN Plus FM 100.1. Meanwhile, Minnesota United faces FC Juarez tonight in Group 1 play of the League's Cup. They're taking them on in Allianz Field in St. Paul. Game will not impact the MLS standings. And the Lynx are back at it Thursday, hosting the LA Sparks at 8 o'clock. Lynx sitting at 25-6, best record in the WNBA. Vikings put on pads for the first time this training camp yesterday. And played a little faster pace, which Andrew Van Ginkel said he loves. And, of course, they're getting ready for their first preseason game, which will be a week from Saturday against the Giants on the road. Meanwhile, the Bemidji High School swimming and diving programs looking for a new head boys swimming coach. They announced yesterday that longtime swimming and diving coach Scott Woody Leindecker has stepped down from his position after three decades of coaching. He was the head coach of the boys program 20 out of his 31 years of coaching swimming in the district, and he is, of course, was the girls' swim coach for a number of years as well. The player-parent meeting for high school student-athletes in fall sports will be tomorrow night, 6 o'clock, at the High School Performing Arts Center, and the BSU Beaver football team has been picked to finish 7th in the NSIC preseason coaches poll. Beavers were 4-7 last season. Preseason defensive player to watch, redshirt senior Caden Bolte, and the preseason offensive player to watch, redshirt junior Connor Carver. Youth tennis, Bemidji's Owen Lapinga and Blake Fries competed in the USTA Level 6 Red River Junior Open in Fargo this past weekend. Lapinga was first out of 16 competitors in the 18U division, and Fries and Lapinga were consolation champs in 18U doubles. And Bemidji Speedway, Sunday night was Hall of Fame night. The new Hall of Fame inductees included Ted Carlson, Jimmy Pierce, Mike Spalding, Lauren and Jeff Tardy, Todd McClellan, Dan and L. Sadak Sr., and Dennis Peterson, who for decades has been a photographer and media representative for the Speedway, and is the reason we get all these results, actually. Race winners on Sunday night, Pure Stock winner was Cade Leeper, Bemidji Mini Stock winner Hayden Engen, Hornet winner was Brady Fosso, Brennan Schmidt took the Midwest Modifieds, Brooke Erickson the Mod 4s, Super Stock winner was Dalton Carlson, and the Modified winner was Davey Mills, and that is what's going on in sports.
19: Gotta love the Davies. Thank you, sir.
21: You bet.
19: Davey Brooks here, 17 past 8 on your Tuesday morning, KB101 Weather Center forecast. Let's talk weather talk. Well, last night, it was a cold front that came through that sparked off showers and storms. Only one or two took up the opportunity to get on the strong side, but that was about it. Well, we could have definitely passed on the storms, the heavy stuff. It was the rain that we needed, and it's the rain we got. Approximately 3/4 of an inch across the Bemidji area. Nice. We could definitely use that. So now, in the wake of that, the cold front, much cooler, less humid air, is evident today. Soak it in. The word is refreshing. Sunny and 71. By the way, for a point of comparison, it was where during the heat wave of the last few weeks, overnight lows only got to about 71. That's going to be the high now. We'll take it, 71 for the high. Northwest breeze, 5 to 10. We might even get barely into the upper 40s for a low tonight. That's cool for summer nights, this part of the world, this time of the year. Tomorrow, sunny, warmer, 78. Wind out of the west, about 5 to 10. Maybe a stray popcorn shower, maybe thunderstorm tomorrow overnight. We'll see. Thursday, sunny and 83, sunshine Friday and 83 again. As we get into the weekend, sunshine on Saturday, 79 for the high, maybe an evening shower, maybe thunderstorm. Same for Sunday, sunshine 80, maybe an evening shower, maybe thunderstorm to wrap up the weekend. Perhaps not, though, hit and miss. Downtown at the moment, barometer is currently on the rise, 29.99. Wind is out of the west, about 5 to 15. We have a dew point at 57. The status around the land of 10,000 lakes. Grand Marais, mix of sun and clouds, they're at 59. Detroit Lakes, partly cloudy, 55. Crane Lake is cloudy, 55. Downtown Bemidji, a mix of sun and clouds, kind of heavy on the clouds at the moment, 57. That is your forecast here at your weather station. 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

0: Continuous Country, KB101. Blake Shelton, his latest. Let him in anyway. Good morning, I'm Dave Brooks. It is 8:26 on your Tuesday morning. Oh, you watch the movies, and it just you kind of assume that it's real life, and then you kind of really stop and think about it. You're like, wait a minute, that's not how it is. So many of us finishing up breakfast or done with breakfast, starting the day. How many of you on a weekday have the big breakfast spread? You're sitting down at the table, all of you, like it was a dinner table, but it's breakfast stuff. A Sunday is one thing. Maybe even a Saturday is another thing. But on a weekday, how many times you watch a movie? Well, kids, you better get up and get off to school as they're all gathered around the big family table. And that would mean it's like a Tuesday or something. How many of you do that in real life in the morning? How many of you have time to do that in the morning? I myself am like a liquid human. I need to pour myself into some kind of a mold and try to resemble something human and just get it like a lifeless slob moving from one room of the house to the other and trying to find a way to get vertical, let alone try being able to operate a toaster. Barely able to get the coffee machine going. But, you know, eventually you start to take form. Your brain starts to turn on, allegedly. Let alone sitting down at a nice long end table with stacks of Belgian waffles. And, you know, that's wonderful at the Sunday brunch table, but that's brunch. It's kind of late in the morning. How many of you do that in the morning? Can you do that in the morning? I don't know. This is why I think you need a version of a morning person, one person like that in the house. Otherwise, and it ain't me. What it is, though, is somebody who is not as intelligent as he would like to pretend to be. I'm okay in admitting such facts. That's why I work pretty well for Stump the Dummies. You'll see what I mean. But can we go for two in a row? Your chance to stop that from happening. Stump the Dummies. It's next on the KB101 Morning Show.
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0: Half past 8, Tuesday morning. Go time. Stumping the Dummies is what you could do. Now, for the first time in like 3 weeks, you didn't do it yesterday. Can we go for two in a row, or are you going to snatch it back? Yeah, we got kind of a powder puff pitch yesterday, so we'll see about today. If you have not stumped us dummies inside of the last 30 days, and you think you can do it with a certified, verified, bona fide, not too obscure of a trivia question, call now, 218-444-1011, or toll-free, 1-888-77-KB101. For your chance to stump the dummies, Kev will join us here shortly. Good morning. What is your name and where are you calling from?
9: Hi, it's Pam again.
0: Hey, Pam, welcome back. How are you?
9: Good. How are you guys?
0: Well, we're thrilled. Kevin will be in just a moment. So, Pam, you gave us a good question yesterday, but we managed to push back. So, welcome back to try to push back again, Pam. Kevin joins us. Give us your next shot.
10: All right.
9: Okay. In what year was the Truman Doctrine proclaimed?
10: Ooh.
0: That's a good question.
10: I don't even remember what the Truman Doctrine was. I believe that was probably something Cold War related.
0: Probably, yes. It was, basically it was, we would provide military aid to countries that were threatened by communism. Yeah, right, it's Cold War, but that's kind of what it was. So it had to be... if you're thinking about when Truman...
10: Are we going to get... do we get any...
0: Leroy?
10: Yeah. Yeah.
0: Okay. We'll take a little Leroy if you're willing to give it.
10: She's willing to give it, but...
9: One year. You guys are good.
10: 1 year. All right. So he was reelected in 48.
0: Yeah.
10: World War II ended in 45. A couple of years to see how things are developing. I would say maybe it was like an election year thing in 48 or 49, somewhere in there.
0: I think it fired up quick right after World War II. Mm-hmm. So it was, we knew before the war was even pretty much done that this was going to be the next thing in a way, and it certainly was. I'd say even, I would think between the end of World War II and 45 and the election in 48, somewhere right in there. I mean, this was flaring up quick, and he could have done it as a campaign thing, but I mean, he didn't have to do it the year of. I mean, he hadn't been president for a full term because FDR,
10: right?
0: I don't know how many months into his term, 4 months, pretty quick, passed away. So he basically finished out FDR's fourth term, really.
10: Mm-hmm.
0: So I'd say like 48, 47, somewhere right in there, maybe even earlier. What do you want to go with the election year 48?
10: This is just a educated guess. So you, whatever you want to do, Davey.
0: I think I've started something.
10: You're the History Channel, dude.
0: That's true. Apparently so's my kid, I'm finding out. He likes the History Channel.
10: All right.
0: So we're going to say it was an election thing when Truman ran for re-election in 1948 that the Truman Doctrine became a thing. Pam, did you get a chance to push back, or are we a immovable object?
9: I shouldn't have gave you the 1 year.
0: Was it 49?
9: It was 1947.
0: 47. Yeah, okay. I would think that would probably make sense.
10: All right.
0: The Leroy sucker, but Pam, that's two really good questions in 2 days. Don't get discouraged. That was pretty darn good. So tomorrow, like they say, three times the charm.
9: All right.
0: We'll talk to you tomorrow, Pam. Thank you so much.
9: All right.
0: The Truman Doctrine, basically lending military assistance to countries that felt threatened by communism. That was the Truman Doctrine when it was established in 1947. We were close enough, so that we are two time in a row, would not be stumped by dummies. Your next chance to stop this before it becomes a winning streak is tomorrow, every weekday morning, 8:30, right here on the KB101 Morning Show.
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0: 8:36 Tuesday morning. Mark your calendars for Halloween night. A really good treat coming down to the Twin Cities. She'll be in concert at Grand Casino Arena downtown St. Paul. She's teaming up here with Morgan Wallen, but this is off of her brand newest Dandelion album. Her second just came out this spring. Ella Langley is on Continuous Country KB 101.

0: Continuous Country, KB101. Just can't love you anymore. Ella Langley, Morgan Wallen joining in. Good morning. I'm Dave Brooks. 20 minutes in front of 9 on your Tuesday morning. Your forecast, the Morning Almanac, both together en route next. 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
0: It is Tuesday, August 4th, 2026. The Morning Almanac is here, and it starts by looking back at this day in history. It was August 4th of 2007 when the NASA probe Phoenix landed on Mars. It would later discover frozen water below the Martian surface. Well, it was the same day in 07 when President Bush visited the site of the collapsed 35W bridge and met with rescue workers in Minneapolis. Speaking of President Bush, this day in 2004, he made a brief visit to the Twin Cities during a re-election campaign. This day in 1987, the FCC rescinded the Fairness Doctrine as a requirement for broadcast stations to show and tell both sides of controversial issues equally. 1977, on this day, the U.S. Department of Energy was created. It was on this day in 1964 when two U.S. naval destroyers, the USS Maddox and USS Turner Joy, were both claimed to have been attacked by North Vietnamese torpedo boats. The incident would in later years be found to have been much exaggerated, but this Gulf of Tonkin incident was the catalyst, the event that brought the U.S. into the Vietnam War. 1914, on this day, Great Britain and Belgium both entered World War I. They both declared war on Germany in response to the German invasion of Belgium. The U.S. declared their neutrality. In this day, in 1896, an unusually strong storm hit the Bemidji area. Lots of downed trees, blocked roadways. We've experienced that lately as well. It was on this day in 1892 when the infamous Lizzie Borden axe murders occurred in Massachusetts. Borden would later be put on trial for the murder, but acquitted. was this day in 1889 when a massive fire laid waste to most of Spokane, Washington. Interesting that something like that is happening right now. It was this day in 1821 when the Saturday Evening Post had its first edition published. 1790, this was the day when the Revenue Marine Service was founded. You know it today as the U.S. Coast Guard. It was this day in 1704 when Great Britain captured Gibraltar from Spain. And on this day in 1693, raise your glasses to the French winemaker Dom Perignon. He was credited with the creation of sparkling wine from the French region that the drink is named after, Champagne, becoming a thing this day in history. No major American holidays today. Astronomically speaking, sunrise 6:01 this morning. This is the first post 6 a.m. sunrise this year. We just keep losing daylight. Sunset will be at 8:49 tonight. Start getting earlier. The moon, well, it's going to set during the lunch hour, 12:53. It'll go down. It'll rise back up tonight at 11 o'clock sharp. It's a waning gibbous third quarter moon. Records, nothing new expected. The record high for Bemidji this day is an even 100 degrees, triple digits. The record low is 36. KB101 Weather Center forecast, going like this and looking like a lovely day. Cooler, lovely, 71, plenty of sun and a northwest breeze, about 5 to 10. We'll chill to the upper 40s perhaps tonight. Tomorrow, sunny and a little warmer, 78, west breeze 5 to 10, and maybe a rogue isolated shower, maybe thunderstorm tomorrow night, late overnight, we'll see. Downtown right now, the radar clear and quiet, barometers on the rise, wind is out of the west, about 5 to 15, and a very comfortable, lovely 56 degrees. That is your forecast right here at your weather station. 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

0: Continuous Country, KB101, can't be really gone. Mark your calendars, by the way. Tim McGraw going to be in concert and leading the whole crew. That's going to be Sunday, the 23rd, at Target Field when the Twins are gone. Lady A, the Chick's going to be there with Tim McGraw in concert. Good morning. I'm Dave Brooks, 9 in front of 9 on your Tuesday morning. Hey, we're getting ready for saving you some money every day when you hop on to our Big Deal site. 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
1: From ABC News, I'm Sherry Preston. In the Senate Judiciary Committee, back and forth over the confirmation of Todd Blanche to be the next Attorney General. The vote

0: upheld after outgoing GOP Senators Tom Tillis and John Cornyn demanded that Blanche put in writing that the president's $1.8 billion anti-weaponization fund was being rescinded. This is Republican Committee Chair Chuck Grassley.
1: It's just common sense what Tillis and Cornyn are asking out of the executive branch of government. And I don't think it should have taken as long as it did to get it resolved.
0: And this is Democratic ranking member Dick Durbin.
2: The political escapade of the last week has made it clearer than ever that Todd Blanche has no business serving as our nation's chief law enforcement officer.
0: The president's fund, which Blanche helped create, would have paid those who feel they've been wronged by the government, including those who stormed the Capitol on January 6th. President Trump says this is a last chance for Iran to reach a peace deal. Oil prices falling amid rumors that an agreement may be reached soon. Sources say the president is thinking about firing U.S. Attorney Jeanine Pirro over the reflecting pool debacle. ABC's Mary Bruce is at the White House.
3: Pirro saying had the Interior Department been forthcoming with the information clearly in its possession, the government would not have sought a grand jury indictment. The filing directly contradicting Trump's claims of vandalism. Pirro claiming her prosecutors were misled by the Interior Department, which awarded no-bid contracts worth nearly $15 million despite having virtually no federal experience doing federal contracts. All four prosecutions claiming vandalism have now been dropped.
0: Michigan will offer the country its clearest gauge yet on the direction of the Democratic Party as primary voters there choose between a progressive and a moderate today. Man from Spokane, Washington has been charged with arson and the devastating fires burning through the region. This hour, the Dow is up 573 points. 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
6: Here's your latest forecast from the KB 101 Weather Center.
7: It is going to be sunny today. Our high right around 71. The wind will be northwest at around 10 to 15, gusting to 20 this morning, west at 5 to 15 this afternoon. Tonight, partly cloudy, 48. Tomorrow, sunshine with a high of 77. Discover lakes, great food, and friendly faces. Worthington, Minnesota. It's worth a look. I'm meteorologist Sean Cable.
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Continuous Country, KB101 with Cole Swindell and Girl Dad. Cole Swindell, if you want to go see him, the date is getting closer. August 13th, that's happening at Mystic Lake Casino in Prior Lake. We're going to go right back into more music this morning, starting it off with Jason Aldean on KB101.

0: Continuous Country, KB101 with Stella Lefty in Boston. Well, tonight here in Bemidji, we have the National Night Out going on, 5:30 to 7:30 at the Boys and Girls Club. I'm going to bring my kiddo and possibly a few of her friends to this. A free meal with bounce houses, dunk tank, first responder vehicles and demos, resource fair, and much more. Again, it's at the Boys and Girls Club of the Bemidji area here in downtown Bemidji. It's on Minnesota Ave. You can't miss it for National Night Out. Tonight, it's from 5:30 until 7:30, so maybe I'll see you out there. We're going to have a look at your weather forecast on the way, and then more music next with Cody Johnson on KB101. 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
9: It is going to be sunny today. Our high right around 71. The wind will be northwest at around 10 to 15, gusting to 20 this morning, west at 5 to 15 this afternoon. Tonight, partly cloudy, 48. Tomorrow, sunshine with a high of 77. Discover lakes, great food, and friendly faces. Worthington, Minnesota. It's worth a look. I'm meteorologist Sean Cable. Outside now, it's 58.
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10: He's a ranch hand in a pinch, man. 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

0: KB101, good morning. I'm Steph, letting you guys know it's almost back to school time already, and we're hooking up with the United Way of the Bemidji area for Stuff-A-Bus. 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
1: From ABC News, I'm Sherry Preston. President Trump on the talks he says are happening with Iran.
2: I want to give him every last chance before decapitation.
1: But Iran denying any peace talks with the U.S. are happening at all. ABC's Karen Hua is in D.C.
3: As President Trump issues another ultimatum to Iran, he's also picking a fight with America's biggest oil companies.
2: They're making too much money. I don't like it.
3: Exxon and Chevron just reported blockbuster second quarter profits, thanks to oil prices surging higher during the war. Chevron alone made $12 billion, nearly five times what it made a year ago. Drivers are paying the price. Gas prices are now averaging $4.09 a gallon, more than a dollar higher since the war began.
1: Two deaths now reported in Michigan linked to the cyclosporiasis, the parasitic outbreak blamed, at least in part, on lettuce from Mexico. But Dr. Joel Kamer at Detroit Medical Center says...
4: It still remains an illness that, for most patients... we are able to treat successfully as outpatients.
1: The two people who died had underlying conditions. Janine Pirro, U.S. Attorney for Washington, D.C., facing some disapproval from her boss.
2: Really disappointed with Janine Pirro. She folded like an umbrella.

0: umbrella.
1: After she pulled charges against a man who had been accused of vandalizing the reflecting pool, Pirro now blaming a botched insulation. Acting Attorney General Todd Blanch expected to get the approval this morning from the Senate Judiciary Committee in his nomination to get the job permanently.
2: Trump's Attorney General nominee Todd Blanch is now on track to be confirmed after giving in to the demands of two key Republican senators and putting in writing his pledge to kill the $1.8 billion taxpayer fund to pay out Trump's political allies, including January 6th rioters.
1: ABC's Mary Bruce. Sources tell ABC water facilities in up to a dozen states may have been hit by that cyber attack that could be linked to Iran. You're listening to ABC News.
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4: It is going to be sunny today. Our high right around 71. The wind will be northwest at around 10 to 15, gusting to 20 this morning, west at 5 to 15 this afternoon. Tonight, partly cloudy, 48. Tomorrow, sunshine with a high of 77. Discover lakes, great food, and friendly faces. Worthington, Minnesota. It's worth a look. I'm meteorologist Sean Cable.
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Continuous Country, KB101 with Riley Green. Good morning, you guys. I'm Steph. We are officially into August, the fourth big day of August, and in just a few more days, August 12th through the 16th, Beltrami County Fair time up at the fairgrounds north of Bemidji off of Highway 71. Hope to see you there. We have some good grandstand stuff going on this year at the fair, like motocross and, of course, the rodeo action. The Beltrami County Fair, August 12th through the 16th. We're going to go right back into more music right now. Here's Corey Kent with Rocky Mountain Low. 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

0: Continuous Country, KB101, Zach John King. Good morning. I'm Steph. Glad to be here with you guys to remind you it's National Night Out at the Bemidji Boys and Girls Club. National Night Out. They do it every year, and it's from 5:30 until 7:30 tonight. It's for everybody. A free meal. There's going to be bounce houses, a dunk tank, first responder vehicles and demos, a resource fair, all kinds of good stuff at the Boys and Girls Club tonight for National Night Out, 5:30, 7:30. So 2 full hours of fun, Boys and Girls Club on Minnesota Ave, downtown Bemidji. We're going to have a look at your weather on the way, and then next, it's Ashley McBride on KB101.
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12: I'm meteorologist Rodney Price. A mostly sunny Tuesday afternoon with northwest winds. Highs will reach the lower 70s. Grab an extra blanket tonight. Upper 40s and mostly clear skies. Sunshine for Wednesday. Temperatures warmer. Will reach the upper 70s. 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

0: KB101 with Kane Brown and Woman. Hello, I'm Steph. Glad to be here with you guys to remind you it's Stuff a Bus time once again at K-12 School Supply Drive. 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Lukens Village Foods, North and South, Paul Bunyan Broadcasting right here, True Star Federal Credit Union, Four Pines Bookstore, and the Tourist Info Center. 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And if you are one of those families in need, you can register by calling Community Resource Connections at 218-333-0880. And once you're on the list, once you register, they'll hook you up after the school supply drive is over. Again, it's going on now through August 18th, Stuff a Bus. 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
1: In the land of 10,000 lakes, there's no shortage of fun on the water in these here parts. Getting up behind a boat on a ski or wakeboard or two. 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Jumping off the dock to see who splashes bigger. Quietly voyaging into the backwoods aboard your canoe. Reeling in the biggins with a rod and reel. But when the water falls from above, it may be time to postpone the fun. We'll let you know when the outdoors will get a little wet here at your weather station, KB101.

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1: From ABC News, I'm Chuck Sievertson. One more hurdle. Acting Attorney General Todd Blanche was confirmed about an hour ago by the Senate Judiciary Committee along party lines. His Attorney General nomination next faces debate and a vote in the full Senate. ABC's Catherine Falders in Washington.
2: He can only afford to lose two Republicans, especially with Mitch McConnell out, for example, and not voting. And there are still Republicans who at least appear to be on the fence or haven't said how they're voting. Now, who am I thinking of there? Senator Susan Collins, Lisa Murkowski, Bill Cassidy, for example, who has remained a little quiet on this.
1: President Trump says Iran has a last chance to make a deal reopening the Strait of Hormuz. ABC's Matt Rivers in Amman, Jordan.
3: Key to any deal will be the reopening of the Strait of Hormuz, but even this deal being discussed would not take it back to the free passage through the strait that was in place before the war began. For now, Iran, though, saying that they are only talking with Oman and not the U.S. about a deal to reopen that strait.
1: Oil prices are higher amid the uncertainty. ABC News chief business correspondent Rebecca Jarvis.
4: The price of gasoline now $4.07 across the country. That is the nationwide average this morning, up 2 cents overnight and more than 30 cents from a month ago. The key for prices to head really much lower here is a

0: signal that is sustained that the Strait of Hormuz and the flow of oil has resumed and, best case scenario, resumed back to pre-war levels.
1: A man is accused of starting the largest of the three wildfires in Spokane, Washington. ABC's Alex Stone is there.
2: More than 10,000 acres have burned in the Spokane area. Fire trucks surrounded by huge blazes as crews rush to contain the flames. The sheriff saying 14 people are unaccounted for, but incredibly, nobody has been killed or even seriously injured, despite the flames moving so quickly.
1: Wall Street's higher. 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
6: Here's your latest forecast from the KB101 Weather Center.
7: I'm meteorologist Rodney Price. A mostly sunny Tuesday afternoon with northwest winds. Highs will reach the lower 70s. Grab an extra blanket tonight. Upper 40s and mostly clear skies. Sunshine for Wednesday. Temperatures warmer. Will reach the upper 70s. 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Call 800-329-4115. Currently 62 degrees.
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0: KB101 with Dustin Lynch. And just before that, Sugarland. Good morning. I'm Steph. We're going to have a fun day, or a few days, at the Beltrami County Fair. It's not just one day. That wouldn't be very fun. August 12th through the 16th, the fairgrounds just north of Bemidji off of Highway 71, featuring all the good stuff, the rides, the games, the vendors, the animals, and the grandstand action. Motocross and rodeo this year for Beltrami County Fair. Again, August 12th through the 16th. 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
8: I'm meteorologist Rodney Price. A mostly sunny Tuesday afternoon with northwest winds. Highs will reach the lower 70s. Grab an extra blanket tonight, upper 40s and mostly clear skies. Sunshine for Wednesday, temperatures warmer, will reach the upper 70s. 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

0: here. 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

0: KB101, Lainey Wilson and John Mayer with Phone Keys Wallet. Lainey Wilson will be at WeFest in Detroit Lake in just a couple of days. This Thursday she'll be there. WeFest is going on this Thursday through Saturday with other bands like Brooks and Dunn, Little Big Town, Diamond Rio. It's going to be a good time. We're going to have more music on the way before your noon hour. John Party up next. And then at 12 o'clock, top of the hour, your national and local news along with sports. It's all next on KB101.
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1: From ABC News, I'm Chuck Severson. Sources tell ABC News that President Trump called Congressman Max Miller, Ohio Republican, to express concerns over his reelection candidacy after accusations of domestic abuse against his ex-wife and daughter, which he denies. Before the call, Trump called Miller a good person. ABC News Washington Managing Editor Catherine Falders.
2: Miller used to work as a senior advisor in the White House to Trump during the first administration, but we know that at least after Trump made those comments last night, they did have a phone call, and that Trump expressed concerns over his candidacy and said it was in jeopardy. Now, according to sources, Miller did tell Trump that he was going to stay in the race. At the same time, he is facing a Wednesday deadline to drop out in order to have a special election to replace him.
1: Acting Attorney General Todd Blanche was confirmed and passed hours by the Senate Judiciary Committee.
3: Every Democrat on the Senate Judiciary Committee voted against Blanche, citing his handling of the Epstein files, the prosecutions of Trump's critics like James Comey, and Blanche's past support for the DOJ's controversial anti-weaponization fund, Democratic Senator Sheldon Whitehouse.
4: Today, I think, is a sad and embarrassing day for this committee.
3: The full Senate could vote on Blanche's nomination as early as this week. With Republican Senator Mitch McConnell still absent from the Senate, Blanche can only afford to lose two Republican votes for his nomination to survive. Peter Haralambos, ABC News.
1: A man who went to prison for manslaughter years ago is arrested, accused of starting the largest of the three wildfires in Spokane, Washington. ABC's Alex Stone in Spokane.
5: The sheriff saying 14 people are unaccounted for, but incredibly, nobody has been killed or even seriously injured, despite the flames moving so quickly.
1: Oil prices are higher amid uncertainty over the Strait of Hormuz. Immigration officers arrested a University of Maryland pharmaceutical professor, allegedly overstayed his visa, says the Department of Homeland Security. You're listening to ABC News.
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0: Root, because peace of mind shouldn't be optional.
1: More on the two deaths in Michigan from the parasitic stomach bug. The state has the most cases, says ABC's Lionel Moise.
2: Officials say both had significant underlying health conditions that may have been worsened by cyclosporiasis and dehydration. Nationwide, more than 18,000 people have gotten sick in 45 states. The FDA has linked the outbreak in Michigan and eight other states to iceberg lettuce sourced by Taylor Farms in central Mexico and served at some Taco Bell restaurants.
1: Part of the largest class action settlement in U.S. history.
3: I trained in computer-aided drafting at ITT Technical Institute.
4: For half a century, its commercials filled the late-night airwaves, until 2016, when ITT closed its 130 campuses, leaving students like Robert Hall wondering,
5: how do we get the money that we put into the program?
4: A decade later, he might finally have an answer. A federal appeals court has ordered the U.S. Department of Education to forgive the loans of 170,000 students of more than 150 for-profit schools accused of misleading the public about their graduates' job prospects. Jim Ryan, ABC News.
1: A milestone for one city's efforts to protect citizens' health. ABC's Sherry Preston.
6: Officials in Flint, Michigan have announced that they have completed the inspection of more than 31,000 residential and commercial service lines, and that for the first time since the water crisis was discovered in 2014, no active lead lines remain connected in the city's water supply.
1: Chuck Sievertson, ABC News.
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9: A Bedette woman was found dead at a Lake of the Woods County Park Friday after her vehicle was reported abandoned, according to the Lake of the Woods County Sheriff's Office. Just after noon last Friday, the Lake of the Woods County Sheriff's Office received a report of an abandoned vehicle at Clemenson Rapids Park. Bedette Fire and Rescue and Lake of the Woods Ambulance were called to assist in search efforts. Mid-afternoon, members of Bedette Fire and Rescue located the vehicle's registered owner, 64-year-old Blossom Chmielkowski of Bedette, deceased. The incident remains under investigation pending a full autopsy. The Lake of the Woods County Sheriff's Office is being assisted by the Minnesota Bureau of Criminal Apprehension. Republican candidate for Minnesota Governor Mike Lindell is accused of violating campaign laws by handing out pillows to promote his candidacy. A complaint claims that MyPillow CEO tossed pillows with the wording Mike Lindell for governor to bystanders during a July 4th parade in Delano. Lindell is accused of violating Minnesota's Fair Campaign Practices Law, which bans giving something of monetary value to a person in order to induce or deter voting in a particular way in an election. Lindell denies wrongdoing, citing the minimal value of the pillows. Meanwhile, the GOP is requesting clarification on residency laws for gubernatorial candidates from the Secretary of State. A letter sent goes on to say the request was in response to questions about Mike Lindell's residency as it relates to his eligibility to hold office. A motorist was injured after an Amtrak train hit his stalled vehicle in Randall. 62-year-old James Pogreba's vehicle stalled on the tracks along East 6th Street at about 2:30 a.m. on Friday. Authorities say Pogreba exited the vehicle before the train hit it, but was struck by debris from the collision. He was airlifted to a hospital with injuries of unknown severity. A Duluth resident is bringing 750 donated air purifiers to northeastern Minnesota. Travis Wright contacted manufacturers after smoke from July wildfires created dangerous air quality across the Northland. Medify Air agreed to donate about 750 units with a retail value of $130,000. The first truckload arrived at the American Red Cross in Duluth on Monday after Wright paid about $8,000 himself to expedite the shipment. The Red Cross and United Way of Northeast Minnesota will distribute the purifiers through local governments, nonprofits, and community groups across several counties. And this evening, the community is invited to participate in the National Night Out event hosted at the Bemidji Boys and Girls Club. According to a release, the get-together is an annual community-building event that promotes partnerships between law enforcement, fire departments, emergency responders, public health, and the communities they serve. Held on the first Tuesday in August, National Night Out encourages neighbors to get to know one another, strengthen community connections, and work together to create safer, healthier neighborhoods. National Night Out 2026 is from 5:30 p.m. to 7:30 p.m. at the Boys and Girls Club of the Bemidji area at 1500 Minnesota Avenue in Bemidji. 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For more news, you can go to BemidjiNow.com. 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
11: This is Minnesota News Network. I'm John Anderson. Farm Fest is underway in Redwood County, and the first forum featured a visit from U.S. Agriculture Secretary Brooke Rollins. Rollins says the USDA is working to improve conditions for Minnesota farmers.
12: One of the most important things we can do to keep rural America strong, and especially rural Minnesota strong, where you export right now a third of what you produce in this great state, maybe more going forward, is that we have to empower our farmers to compete on the world stage.
11: Rollins says exports are up for both ethanol and corn growers here in Minnesota. Minnesota has joined a coalition of 43 states in winning a $400 million settlement in principle with generic drug manufacturer Sandoz, following allegations the company was manipulating and inflating their prices to consumers. Attorney General Keith Ellison says Minnesota's share of the settlement is $2 million. A Creighton University survey of supply managers in manufacturing plants in the middle of the country shows Minnesota's business conditions index is highest in the region. Creighton University economics professor Ernie Goss conducts the survey.
13: It's consistent with solid overall regional economic growth as it spills over into the broader economy, but still not strong enough to really get excited about.
11: Goss says inflation and the war in Iran are dragging on the economy. A driver was seriously injured after an Amtrak train struck his stalled vehicle in Randall early Saturday morning. The Morrison County Sheriff's Office says 62-year-old James Prograba's vehicle became disabled on the tracks. He managed to get out of the vehicle before the train hit it, but he was struck by flying debris. He was airlifted to CentraCare in St. Cloud. This is MNN.
14: Good afternoon. With your check on sports, I'm Joel Hoover. The Bemidji High School Activities Office announced yesterday that longtime swimming and diving coach Scott Woody Leindecker has stepped down from his position as boys swimming head coach after over three decades of coaching. He was the head coach of the boys program for 20 out of his 31 years, mixed in with 10 years coaching the girls team. In other Bemidji High School sports news, the parent-player meeting for high school student-athletes in fall sports will be this Wednesday at 6 o'clock at the BHS Performing Arts Center. In Bemidji State sports, BSU football has been picked to finish 7th in the NSIC preseason coaches poll. The Beavers went 4-7 last season, including 4-6 in conference to finish 9th. Their preseason defensive player to watch is redshirt senior Caden Bolte, and the Beavers' preseason offensive player to watch is redshirt junior Connor Carver. In local youth tennis, Bemidji's Owen Lapiga and Blake Fries competed in the USTA Level 6 Red River Junior Open in Fargo from July 31st through August 2nd. Lapiga finished in first place out of 16 competitors in the 18U division, and Fries and Lapiga teamed up to finish as consolation champions in 18U doubles. At the Bemidji Speedway, it was Hall of Fame night on Sunday. The Hall of Fame inductees were Ted Carlson, Jimmy Pierce, Mike Spaulding, Lauren and Jeff Tardy, Todd McClellan, Dan and Al Sadek Sr., and Dennis Peterson. Race winners were Cade Leeper in the Pure Stocks, Hayden Engen in the Bemidji Mini Stocks, Brady Fosso in the Hornets, Brennan Schmidt in the Midwest Modifieds, Brooke Erickson in the Mod 4s, Dalton Carlson in the Super Stocks, and Davey Mills in the Modifieds. In Major League Baseball, the Minnesota Twins landed relief pitcher Jeff Hoffman from the Toronto Blue Jays just before yesterday's MLB trade deadline. The 33-year-old Hoffman is 6-7 so far this season with a 3.94 ERA. He has recorded 5 saves but was removed from the closer's role in Toronto in April. He is coming off recording 33 saves last season for Toronto and also pitched in the postseason for the Jays as they went on to win the AL pennant. Minnesota will begin a 9-game road trip tonight with a visit to Kansas City. First pitch is scheduled for 6:40. In soccer, Minnesota United FC will begin group stage play in the League's Cup tonight. The Loons will face FC Juarez from Mexico at Allianz Field in St. Paul. Match time is scheduled for 7:30. And in the NFL, the Minnesota Vikings worked out in pads yesterday for the first time in this training camp. Minnesota will visit the New York Giants to start preseason play a week from Saturday. For local sports news as well as highlights and interviews, go to KBUNSportsRadio.com. I'm Joel Hoover, and that is your look at sports on this Tuesday.
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16: I'm meteorologist Rodney Price. A mostly sunny Tuesday afternoon with northwest winds. Highs will reach the lower 70s. Grab an extra blanket tonight, upper 40s and mostly clear skies. Sunshine for Wednesday, temperatures warmer, will reach the upper 70s. Turn your dream bathroom into reality with Bath Planet. Call 800-329-4115. Currently 65 degrees.
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18: Coming up today on Chatabout, we recap last night's Bemidji City Council meeting with Bemidji City Councilor Lynn Eaton. We'll find out what happened at the meeting and look ahead to some key things the council will be grappling with in the future. It's all coming up next on Chatabout.
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18: Welcome back to Chatabout, presented by First National Bank Bemidji. We're recapping the most recent Bemidji City Council meeting with Councilor Lynn Eaton from Ward 5.
22: Ward 5.
18: Okay. Well, Lynn, before we got rolling, you kind of talked about it was pretty quick meeting, pretty perfunctory meeting last night.
22: Right. We just had the two consent agendas, and then there's a public hearing on the Siam Massage Parlor, and it was about understanding what had transpired. Our city staff had quite honestly done a great deal of diligence in contacting them and trying to let them know you need to have these things in place. And then when city staff couldn't get any, couldn't hear from them, well, then we brought in the building department and the police department just to make sure they're, and then they found, I think it was like 4 or 5 specific citations. And, you know, it's just having licensed therapists, and they haven't had licensed therapists for quite some time. And, and a business license. That just jeopardizes your business license. And so the council voted to revoke the license. There was some discussion of just suspending it, but then nothing would change as far as timeline for them to get back on order in the game. So revocation sent a little bit stronger message, and so it's going to take some time. They'll be probably out of business for 4 to 6 months while they get therapists trained and certified and licensed in the state. And then licensed to get everything licensed back again here in the city. So it was, really was a public health issue is the way the council viewed it. And quite honestly, I think city staff just bent over backwards trying to help them out, but they just couldn't put the things together. So
0: is their plan to get licensed and reopen?
22: As I understand it, through City Clerk Michelle, that she, in her conversations, they plan to do some training, but they have to go to New York for that. And it's 4 months of technical training, mm-hmm. and so unless someone, a therapist, steps in, for example, that is licensed right away, they can't open until they get licensed therapists and I renew their business license. So,
0: okay. So that was probably the biggest issue of the night.
22: That really was. Yeah, there was. The other thing that was in our consent agenda, but Councillor Dickinson pulled it out just to make a comment. And it was on the new public, the revision of the public decorum policy we have, and that addresses people speaking to council. In that opportunity for citizens to address council. Okay. What really changed was we're still going to allow individuals to have 3 minutes, but in some, we'll only allow 30 minutes for the whole, if there's 10 people, that's what it's going to take. Mm-hmm. And we've never had more than 2 or 3 or 4. And then if you are, want to address council online, you need to let us know ahead of time. So there's some changes there. But I think one of the big differences is that previously you could only address things that were not on the council agenda for that evening. Now you can address something that is on the council agenda for that evening. And it was probably we think it's a good step forward. Okay. And city councilors were all comfortable with it, especially because it gives the public a better voice, a stronger voice, a louder voice, and that's important.
0: So, how often do people come to speak to the council?
22: Oh, we have one or two people every council meeting. Maybe there's some nights we don't have any people address council at all. So since COVID, I don't recall anyone addressing council online. I don't mm-hmm. recall nothing in the last couple of years anyway. So that's been a change. People are more comfortable coming in now. So we'll see how it works out. Who knows? We may have to change policy in a year. Who knows? Give it a try and make things more open, and that's what we're after.
0: Okay. Well, I always like to talk to you about road construction because you're an old engineer guy, an old MnDOT guy. So we've had a lot going on in mm-hmm. the city this year.
22: Yeah, we really have, and we've been anticipating this for several years. We were really fortunate that the federal funding and the state funding came through like it did. And it's really grateful to MnDOT for orchestrating that for us. Everyone's it's a little bit of a hassle driving through the construction project. But quite honestly, I kind of forced myself to drive through it. Mm-hmm. And because I'm nosy, kind of want to see what's going on for one. But then I want to see, how is it moving? And it's moving pretty darn well. And there's no reason to avoid, no reason not to go to these businesses and that are affected. And like they always say, you know, it'll be nice when it's done. And it really and truly will be nice when it's done. And, you know, a fix like this is like a 50-year fix. You know, you won't see, who knows, maybe we'll be flying cars in 50 years. Who knows?
0: Yeah. I do know, you know, on the west side of Target on Middle School Road, mm-hmm. Those two roundabouts have changed everything.
22: Oh, yeah. Yeah. Yeah. That was, I would almost avoid using that west entrance into Target and that shopping center just because it's such a hassle. And now it, you know, just free flowing it's going to be so much better. It'll be really beneficial for those businesses in that stretch.
0: Yeah, and of course we'll have the east side done in pretty short order.
22: Yeah,
0: mm-hmm. And then next year the two roundabouts on 197 at South at those two intersections on either side of Target, the Target Walmart side and the other side.
22: Yeah.
0: That'll change everything.
22: It'd be great when it's done, and it really and truly will be. But it's kind of painful at first.
0: Mm-hmm. Well, I mean, you know, it's just like going to the gym. That's what I always say. you know, you want to get in shape, but the process of getting in shape is kind of a pain.
22: Kind of dread that, yeah.
0: Yeah. Bemidji Ward 5 City Councilor Lynn Eaton is my guest today. We are talking about all things City Council. There's a big, big decision the council needs to make in the coming months, and we'll discuss that with Lynn when we come back on Chatabout, presented by First National Bank Bemidji.
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0: Welcome back to Chatabout, presented by First National Bank Bemidji. Bemidji Ward 5 City Councilor Lynn Eaton is my guest today, recapping the most recent Bemidji City Council meeting, which was Monday night. And, of course, looking ahead to the future. And that's where we go now. All right. So the other big, you know, thing the council will be grappling with here in the next coming months, by March, it's got to be determined. I'm assuming it'll be determined long before that, is what we're going to do with the Sanford Center.
22: Right.
0: And I had the mayor and the city manager in with laying out all the history and all the details of it. And that, and then at a work session, they presented all those to you. So what are your thoughts?
22: To me, it's a long time coming. What they said about, we don't know. Not all the information of the operations there at the Sanford Center is private information. So we don't have access to that. We can kind of influence some of the events and that sort of thing, but that really is, we're pretty hands off, and I completely understand and appreciate the division, that the difference in the vote of 44 votes leveled onto the side of, you know, let's go ahead with this project. And then the project came in substantially over budget. But you have to look at the bigger picture, I think, and what an improvement for that area. I mean, what were we ever going to do with that area before an investment like this? You know, it's similar to what we got in the rail corridor. It's taking an investment down there, and that's going to reshape downtown. And you know, I know I get feedback from citizens that about, you know, they hate that there's any money going to the Sanford Center, but, you know, like I'm not going to get the number right, but a $200,000 home in this town, their property taxes, $100, $150 at the most, goes to support the Sanford Center. So it does more for the community than the community realizes, I believe. And I think it's going to happen. I think we're going to be make good progress, and I think people will be surprised at how well it's going to work in the future. And we look hard at that Mankato model, and they were in the same situation we are today a few years ago, and then they made a switch to self-management, and you know they blended a lot of city departments in with the operations of that facility, and that's what's going to happen here. And I think there's going to be some changes in the food we provide and everything. I think it's just going to be I think we can feature more better food, you know, not arena food. Well, you know, let's you know, the just get some vendors here in town that can take over a food court for, you know, a series or, you know, a month or, you know, 3 months, whatever, and attract people in. And, you know, that's doesn't need to charge people an exorbitant amount of money to get in there either. So attract them in with not only the entertainment, but the food and the amenities. So I'm looking forward. You know, it's going to be a struggle, but we'll look forward. I'm looking forward.
0: When there will need to be a vote taken. What do you see as the timeline for this to be officially voted on, one way or the other?
22: Oh, I'm you know, we spend a lot of time from now to December talking about budget, and but I imagine that we will be pretty close to a decision by December or January.
0: Okay.
22: You know, I get a sense from all the council that they're on board with the change, and it's just a matter of how do we go about it. And we're not going to get it right off the bat. Mm-hmm. We're going to learn, and but I think it's going to be definitely worth the pain.
0: Mm-hmm. Well, the building's here. It ain't going anywhere.
22: That's right.
0: It's just a matter of getting it to be the best it can be right. For the community.
22: Right. It's a city asset. It's just like a park or anything else. You can't walk away from it. You know, I look at the Nielsen Reese arena, and that's been converted into a field house. I coach soccer, and, mm-hmm. and it's such a benefit that for the community to have, for our soccer programs, for our softball programs and baseball, you know, and it just took a group of people that were interested in making use of that facility, and they pulled things together, and it's really going to, that's a really nice example of the potential what can happen out here at the Sanford Center. And you know, a lot of things have changed since COVID. You know, people, mm-hmm. it's going to take more to draw people into an event center than it used to. And you've got to make it, it's got to be something that people look forward to. So how do we make that happen?
0: Yeah.
22: So
0: I think, you know, I've worked with the staff at Sanford Center. They're great staff there.
22: Oh, absolutely.
0: And I'm sure they're all a little jittery right now.
22: Yeah. But, I think I know they're going to have a better, those who are able to stay are going to have a much better financial package, you know, a benefit package and that sort of thing with the city. And early estimates are that we can actually save money by absorbing those folks into the city's role. So, I don't think they have anything to fear. You know, they know the how the operation works, and nobody knows it better than them, and you're going to rely on their expertise. And I know they'll be happy with what comes in the future.
0: Okay. Well, again, you mentioned budgets. That's what we're I'm sure what the council will be focusing on, and certainly the first ever Bemidji City Council budget committee will be focusing on from here until
22: Yeah. Not, so that's not all the councilors involved in the budget committee, and but it's been working quite diligently for the last 3 months, and getting to some of the we don't hear much. We won't hear much until that initial budget is presented, because they've gone through it with a fine tooth comb, each department head, and then we'll see the fruit of that effort at that time. So they don't share anything just yet because nothing's carved in stone for sure.
0: Okay. Anything else we should know about, Lynn?
22: No, I just glad for this nice break in the weather. Yes. I had nearly an inch of rain in my rain gauge this morning, and I almost felt like wearing a jacket this morning. And it's quite a temperature change. I'm sure people are relieved. And you know, kudos to all the folks that helped pull off another successful Dragon Boat Festival. I don't know the exact numbers. I'm sure they haven't pulled everything together yet, but I just got as much as I work down there, I can just tell it was probably a better turnout, a better financial success than last year.
0: Yeah. Yeah. It looked like we were down there and there was a lot going on. It was great to see.
22: Yeah. It really is. Yeah.
0: All right, Ward 5 Councilor, Bemidji City Councilor Lynn Eaton with me today, recapping the Bemidji City Council meeting and taking a look forward on some things that are upcoming as well. Lynn, great to have you in. Thanks for taking the time today.
22: You bet. See you next time.
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1: There's no shortage of outdoor wonders across 101 country, on the lakes and rivers, or deep in the North Woods. There's fun to be had amidst nature's wonders. Head out and get lost in all the beauty the area has to share. But before you trek into the wilderness, KB 101 will keep you updated on any weather concerns. 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
15: Here's your latest forecast from the KB101 Weather Center.
16: I'm meteorologist Rodney Price. A mostly sunny Tuesday afternoon with northwest winds. Highs will reach the lower 70s. Grab an extra blanket tonight. Upper 40s and mostly clear skies. Sunshine for Wednesday. Temperatures warmer. Will reach the upper 70s. 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
1: From ABC News, I'm Chuck Severson. Sources tell ABC News that President Trump called Congressman Max Miller, Ohio Republican, over his re-election campaign after accusations of domestic abuse, which he denies. ABC News Washington Managing Editor Catherine Falders.
2: Trump expressed concerns over his candidacy and said it was in jeopardy. Now, according to sources, Miller did tell Trump that he was going to stay in the race.
1: Senator Bernie Moreno, Ohio Republican, whose daughter is divorced from Miller, says he worries about his two-year-old granddaughter.
3: She's going to have high-definition videos. She's going to have news stories. She's going to have everything out there. She's going to read that as an adult going, what the heck happened and why is my life the subject of so much publicity? It is grotesque where we are today.
1: Moreno has publicly said his ex-son-in-law is not fit to continue in Congress. Oil prices higher amid uncertainty over the Strait of Hormuz. Secretary of State Marco Rubio.
4: Suffice it to say there's been progress made in those talks, but not finality yet. We're hoping that will happen very shortly.
1: And what's being negotiated now?
4: The denuclearization of Iran is the ultimate deal. I think the immediate deal, the one that you've seen a lot of focus on, is the straits. The straits, you know, there are ships moving through the straits. There's oil moving right now through the straits. So the straits are open.
1: But officials and shipping companies say a lot fewer ships than normal are daring to venture through. ABC News Chief Business Correspondent Rebecca Jarvis.
5: The price of gasoline now $4.07 across the country. That is the nationwide average, 2 cents overnight and more than 30 cents from a month ago.
1: Acting Attorney General Todd Blanche was confirmed in past hours by the Senate Judiciary Committee along party lines. The full Senate vote could happen on Saturday. ABC's Peter Harlambous.
6: Blanche's confirmation still faces one more hurdle, with at least seven other Republican senators previously expressing concerns about his nomination. Blanche can only afford to lose two Republican votes for his nomination to survive.
1: Our Peter Harlambous, and you're listening to ABC News.
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4: I'm meteorologist Rodney Price. A mostly sunny Tuesday afternoon with northwest winds. Highs will reach the lower 70s. Grab an extra blanket tonight, upper 40s and mostly clear skies. Sunshine for Wednesday, temperatures warmer, will reach the upper 70s. Turn your dream bathroom into reality with Bath Planet. Call 800-329-4115. Right now, it's 67.
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KB101 with Cole Swindell. You can go see him soon. August 13th, he'll be at the Mystic Lake Casino in Prior Lake. We're going to go right back into more music now on KB101. 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
13: I'm meteorologist Rodney Price. A mostly sunny Tuesday afternoon with northwest winds. Highs will reach the lower 70s. Grab an extra blanket tonight. Upper 40s and mostly clear skies. Sunshine for Wednesday. Temperatures warmer. Will reach the upper 70s. Turn your dream bathroom into reality with Bath Planet. Call 800-329-4115. Currently, it's 68 degrees.
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1: Continuous Country, KB 101 with Cody Johnson. Go see him August 29th along with Clint Black at the Grand Casino Arena in St. Paul. Well, you guys, tonight it's the National Night Out. It's going on from 5:30 to 7:30. Bring the kiddos, bring the whole family. It's at the Boys and Girls Club, and it's free meal, a bounce house, or two maybe, bounce houses. Dunk tank, first responder vehicles and demos. Go see those cool fire trucks and stuff up front and personal, and that resource fair, and much more. Again, tonight at National Night Out at the Bemidji Boys and Girls Club right on Minnesota Avenue. Again, it's 5:30 until 7:30 tonight. We're going to have more music on the way before 2 o'clock with Jelly Roll, and then at 2, Wild Bill Satre's coming in to take over for the rest of your Tuesday on Continuous Country, KB 101.
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1: From ABC News, I'm Chuck Sievertson. Bail set at $1 million for a man arrested, accused of starting the largest of the three wildfires in Spokane, Washington, that destroyed hundreds of buildings and forced tens of thousands of people from their homes. He went to prison for manslaughter in his father's 2010 killing in Arizona. Fire weather update from ABC News forecaster Samara Theodore.
2: They do have a bit of a reprieve on the way as far as fire weather conditions. So that's good news for the firefighters on the ground right now. I'm talking specifically to the northwest, where we got a lot more cloud coverage and winds calmed a bit. But there are still fire weather conditions for Medford in Colorado, parts of Utah. Red flag warnings are in place.
1: Sources tell ABC News that President Trump called Congressman Max Miller, Ohio Republican, telling him his reelection campaign is in jeopardy. Miller denying accusations of domestic abuse. ABC News Washington managing editor Catherine Falders.
3: Trump expressed concerns over his candidacy and said it was in jeopardy. Now, according to sources, Miller did tell Trump that he was going to stay in the race.
1: It's primary election day in Michigan, the Democratic Senate race pitting moderate Representative Haley Stevens against progressive candidate Dr. Abdul Sayyid. ABC News political director Avery Harper.
4: Issues around affordability, around the cost of living. I heard a lot about utility rates when I spoke to voters in the Detroit area. Those are going to be the issues that folks are looking to as they decide who they're going to cast their ballot for today.
1: On talks about the Strait of Hormuz, Secretary of State Marco Rubio.
5: Suffice it to say there's been progress made in those talks, but not finality yet. We're hoping that will happen very shortly.
1: Acting Attorney General Todd Blanch has been confirmed by the Senate Judiciary Committee along party lines. At least seven Republican senators previously expressed concerns about his nomination for Attorney General. Blanch can only afford to lose two Republican votes in the full Senate vote ahead. 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
4: Here's your latest forecast from the KB101 Weather Center.
5: I'm meteorologist Rodney Price. A mostly sunny Tuesday afternoon with northwest winds. Highs will reach the lower 70s. Grab an extra blanket tonight. Upper 40s and mostly clear skies. Sunshine for Wednesday. Temperatures warmer. Will reach the upper 70s. Turn your dream bathroom into reality with Bath Planet. Call 800-329-4115. Currently 65 degrees.
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0: KB 101 Continuous Country. Luke Combs and Bee Bayou. It's his latest as we get into the afternoon show. Here it is. It's Tuesday, and we've got all these cookies to talk about.
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0: One of my favorites right there. KB101 here on the afternoon show on National Chocolate Chip Cookie Day. Riley Green and Think As You Drunk I Am. 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

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Corey Kanko, Wetzel, Wild Bill with you, and Ella's making history right now. Country music has the top five spots in the Billboard Hot 100 for the first time ever. Ella Langley is choosing Texas, still leading the pack, and she's on track right now to unthrone that Christmas song from Mariah Carey. Keep it up, I say. Choosing Texas, Morgan Wallen, Taylor Swift, Ella and Morgan together, and Stella Lefty, all in the top five. Like, that's crazy. She

offered him tickets. I said, you'll see what I mean if you show up tonight. He said, I doubt you'll change my opinion. I'll be kind of busy, but hey man, I'll try. Then later on when we finished our songs about scars and cars and broken hearts, I saw him. He was standing there right next to the stage and he shouted,

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10: Here's your latest forecast from the KB101 Weather Center.
11: I'm meteorologist Rodney Price. A mostly sunny Tuesday afternoon with northwest winds. Highs will reach the lower 70s. Grab an extra blanket tonight. Upper 40s and mostly clear skies. Sunshine for Wednesday. Temperatures warmer. Will reach the upper 70s. Turn your dream bathroom into reality with Bath Planet. Call 800-329-4115. Currently, it's 68 degrees.
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0: KB 101 Continuous Country. That is Kane Brown and Woman. Wild Bill with you as we head towards the 3 o'clock hour. News and weather together then. And this didn't make the news, but it did make my list of things to tell you about today. Fathers who eat a lot of junk food may have chubbier newborns. Scientists now found that fathers who eat ultra-processed foods like sausages, bacon, sugary drinks, and cookies tend to have newborns with higher birth weight and thicker skin. And, the hips and thighs. Bigger kids. One more reason she could be mad at me. That's all we needed was one more reason. Lauren Elena on the way next at KB 101.
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1: From ABC News, I'm Chuck Sievertson. A new allegation, a new action regarding Congressman Max Miller, Ohio Republican, who denies allegations of abusing his now ex-wife and daughter. The House Ethics Committee today formally announced an investigation into Miller for alleged domestic violence and abuse or illegal drug use. Sources tell ABC News that President Trump called Miller, telling him his reelection campaign is in jeopardy. Senator Bernie Moreno, Ohio Republican, ex-father-in-law of Miller's, wants Miller to resign.
2: This is truly the seventh level of hell. This has been a horrific experience for my entire family. My daughter specifically did not want this to be out in the public.
1: Bail's $1 million for a man arrested for allegedly starting the largest of the three wildfires in Spokane, Washington, that destroyed hundreds of buildings and forced tens of thousands of people from their homes. He went to prison for manslaughter in his father's 2010 killing in Arizona. Oil prices have been dropping as the U.S. tries to get a deal with Iran, but gasoline prices are still high. It could go higher, says Patrick DeHaan, gas buddy, head of petroleum analysis, because of the Ukraine attacks on Russian oil facilities.
3: The loss of refining capacity in Russia is problematic because traditionally Russia is a major exporter of product. Without any product to export after those refineries have been knocked offline, that is becoming another pain point that we're going to have to watch very closely in the weeks and months ahead.
1: Acting Attorney General Todd Blanche has been confirmed by the Senate Judiciary Committee. Blanche can only afford to lose two Republican votes in the full Senate vote ahead, says ABC's Catherine Falders in Washington.
4: He still does have a challenge with the full Senate. He will likely get through, but that doesn't mean it's going to be smooth sailing between now and presumably Saturday night is when that full vote for Blanche, at this point at least, will likely be.
1: You're listening to ABC News.
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0: Here's your latest forecast from the KB 101 Weather Center.
10: I'm meteorologist Rodney Price. A mostly sunny Tuesday afternoon with northwest winds. Highs will reach the lower 70s. Grab an extra blanket tonight, upper 40s and mostly clear skies. Sunshine for Wednesday, temperatures warmer, will reach the upper 70s. Turn your dream bathroom into reality with Bath Planet. Call 800-329-4115. Currently, it's 68 degrees.
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KB 101 Continuous Country After 3, Wild Bill with you, and Taylor Swift. What do you think? Maybe her hubby could get a country album deal, too. He's thinking about it, honestly. Yeah, that's right. Travis Kelce is considering throwing his hat into the music ring. See how that would go. I know where he could get a good writer. Somebody could write some songs for him. What do you think, Travis Kelce? Making a splash in Nashville? I don't know. Might be harder than he thinks. Here's Blake Shelton, Continuous Country, KB 101.

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0: KB 101 Continuous Country, Lainey Wilson, John Mayer, and phone, keys, wallet, and spike strips in the lawn. What the wide world. A 39-year-old man in Minnesota, in the cities, was arrested for setting up a homemade spike strip in his yard to keep the neighborhood kids off his lawn. He's 39. He's a little young to be standing out in the front yard shaking his fist at clouds and going, "Stay off my lawn." But there he was. He claimed he didn't want to hurt anyone. However, they're spike strips, so the police kind of think he did want to hurt someone. I mean, they weren't his kids. Are you sure? Because, I mean, have you seen how hard parenting is these days? So spike strips to keep kids off your lawn. Check that as do not attempt this. You will get in trouble. Good to know.
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0: KB101, continuous country that is low cash, wrong hearts, Wild Bill, KB101 in the afternoon show is just checking out this list of boomers' top problems with grocery stores. And they attribute it to boomers, you know, things like self-checkout, not liking the self-checkout, stores moving things around, making them upset, janky carts. And as I'm reading the list going, yeah, that's a problem. Oh, well, I can relate to that problem. And another thing with moving the store stuff around. Oh, my gosh. I checked off way too many of those things off the list. This isn't just boomers. I'm Gen X, and I'm just having issues, too, I guess. This is not an exclusive list at all. Nice try, though. On the way, look at our weather for the Northland. It is fabulous. Fabulous weather the next few days. Let's cash in on this and spend some time outdoors.
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17: Here's your latest forecast from the KB101 Weather Center.
18: I'm meteorologist Mace Michaels. Partly cloudy tonight. Cool with a low in the mid-40s. Sunshine. A little warmer but pleasant again tomorrow with a high in the upper 70s. Warming continues through the rest of the week into the weekend. Highs pretty close to 80 degrees on Thursday and Friday. lakes, great food, and friendly faces. It's all in Worthington, Minnesota, and it's worth a look. Currently at 68.
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1: 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Hey, how about that? 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Getting ready for the Beltrami County Fair, just another week or so away. Northwoods Get Together is back. It's going to be starting a week from tomorrow already, August 12th, and runs through August 16th. The Beltrami County Fair is all the things you love. The food, the midway, the shows, grandstand fun, and friends and neighbors gathering together for motocross and Wojo's Rodeo and all the things at the Beltrami County Fair. North of Bemidji off 71. We'll see you next week at the fair.
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1: From ABC News, I'm Chuck Sievertson. The House Ethics Committee today formally announced an investigation into Congressman Max Miller for alleged domestic violence and abuse or illegal drug use. Miller has denied allegations. Sources tell ABC News that President Trump called Miller, telling him his re-election campaign's in jeopardy. ABC's Peter Harlambous.
2: Miller has faced accusations of abuse by at least two different women, former White House Press Secretary Stephanie Grisham and Emily Moreno, the daughter of Senator Bernie Moreno of Ohio. He told reporters today that he believes Miller's unfit for office.
3: My daughter lives in constant fear of this man.
2: Responding to Emily Moreno's accusations, including that he threw her against a wall and held a gun to her head, Miller tried to discredit his ex-wife.
4: If I had assaulted her, would she have offered to cook me dinner 6 days later?
2: Miller's running for re-election, and he's denied the allegations, sued both women for defamation, and called for a House ethics investigation into his own conduct. Peter Harlambous, ABC News.
1: Bail's $1 million for a man arrested for allegedly starting the largest of the three wildfires in Spokane, Washington, that destroyed hundreds of buildings and forced tens of thousands of people from their homes. He went to prison for manslaughter in his father's 2010 killing in Arizona. ABC's Alex Stone in Spokane.
5: Today, some of the evacuation orders are being lifted, and or they are being at least lessened where people can start coming back. A lot of the evacuees are now able to come in and start seeing what remains.
1: Acting Attorney General and AG nominee Todd Blanche has been confirmed by the Senate Judiciary Committee. He can only afford to lose two Republican votes in the full Senate vote ahead. On Wall Street, the Dow and S&P 500 closed at new records as stocks rallied on hopes of an Iran deal, lower oil prices, and strong corporate earnings. Oil continued to drop, U.S. and Brent crude finishing $75 and $79 a barrel. You're listening to ABC News.
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10: I'm meteorologist Mace Michaels. Partly cloudy tonight, cool with a low in the mid-40s. Sunshine, a little warmer but pleasant again tomorrow with a high in the upper 70s. Warming continues through the rest of the week into the weekend. Highs pretty close to 80 degrees on Thursday and Friday. Lakes, great food, and friendly faces. It's all in Worthington, Minnesota, and it's worth a look. It's 67 right now.
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KB 101 Continuous Country. It is another one of those budding relationships. Vincent Mason and Stella Lefty apparently dating. Here's Vincent Mason. Wish you well. Shots ain't up.

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I hope you're buckled in because we're in the midst of a long set of KB101 Country nonstop with Dustin Lynch, Easy to Love, KB101.

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I see Herbert and Gerberts, the $5 certificate. There's four of them, a four pack. That's 20 bucks worth. And it is a deal at 12 bucks today. Dang, saving money on Eats? You better believe it. Herbert and Gerberts is on the big deal of the day. Loving that one. In this long set of KB 101 Country.

0: 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The latest trend now is infladating. Inflation and dating. You take the two words, you cram it together. It's a inflation, financial term, not air, and dating. So basically going on a modern budget-friendly date. We just called those being a college student and dating back in the day.
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9: I'm meteorologist Mace Michaels. Partly cloudy tonight. Cool with a low in the mid-40s. Sunshine. A little warmer but pleasant again tomorrow with a high in the upper 70s. Warming continues through the rest of the week into the weekend. Highs pretty close to 80 degrees on Thursday and Friday. Lakes, great food, and friendly faces. It's all in Worthington, Minnesota, and it's worth a look. 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
1: From ABC News, I'm Chuck Severson. Bail is set at $1 million for a man arrested for allegedly starting the largest of the three wildfires in Spokane, Washington. Flames melted electric and gas lines, as ABC's Alex Stone in Spokane seeing repair crews.
2: There's actually a dozer that they're bringing in next to us that they're going to be backing in, where there are fire crews right here trying to dig line and clean up the area. But what they're doing is building a road so power crews can get in and try to rebuild the power line. So they're actively doing that right now.
1: The man arrested went to prison for manslaughter in his father's 2010 killing in Arizona. The House Ethics Committee is doing what Ohio Republican Congressman Max Miller publicly urged them to: begin an investigation into him for alleged domestic violence and abuse or illegal drug use. Miller has denied allegations that he abused his now ex-wife and daughter, saying Miller is unfit to remain in Congress. His ex-father-in-law, Ohio Senator Bernie Moreno, saying of his granddaughter,
3: she's going to have high-definition videos, she's going to have news stories, she's going to have everything out there. She's going to read that as an adult going, what the heck happened?
1: Sources tell ABC News President Trump called Miller about his reelection campaign. ABC News Washington managing editor Catherine Falders.
4: Trump expressed concerns over his candidacy and said it was in jeopardy. Now, according to sources, Miller did tell Trump that he was going to stay in the race.
1: Acting Attorney General and AG nominee Todd Blanche has been confirmed by the Senate Judiciary Committee. A full Senate vote is ahead. Blanche can only afford to lose two Republican votes. If he makes it, says ABC News legal contributor James Sample.
5: Technically speaking, what changes is the title. Practically speaking, what changes is very little.
1: Republican Senator Susan Collins of Maine says she'll vote no on Blanche's nomination. In a statement, Collins says, while I believe Mr. Blanche is a capable lawyer, the Department of Justice has become increasingly political. The mayor says Ukraine's capital, Kyiv, is under a ballistic missile attack. You're listening to ABC News.
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10: A Bedette woman was found dead at Lake of the Woods County Park Friday after her vehicle was reported abandoned, according to the Lake of the Woods County Sheriff's Office. Just after noon last Friday, the Lake of the Woods County Sheriff's Office received a report of an abandoned vehicle at Clements and Rapids Park. Bedette Fire and Rescue and Lake of the Woods Ambulance were called to assist in search efforts. Mid-afternoon, members of Bedette Fire and Rescue located the vehicle's registered owner, 64-year-old Blossom Chmielkowski of Bedette,

0: deceased. The incident remains under investigation, pending a full autopsy. The Lake of the Woods County Sheriff's Office is being assisted by the Minnesota Bureau of Criminal Apprehension. Republican candidate for Minnesota Governor Mike Lindell is accused of violating campaign laws by handing out pillows to promote his candidacy. A complaint claims that MyPillow CEO tossed pillows with the wording Mike Lindell for governor to bystanders during a July 4th parade in Delano. Lindell is accused of violating Minnesota's Fair Campaign Practices Law, which bans giving something of monetary value to a person in order to induce or deter voting in a particular way in an election. Lindell denies wrongdoing, citing the minimal value of the pillows. Meanwhile, the GOP is requesting clarification on residency laws for gubernatorial candidates from the Secretary of State. A letter sent goes on to say the request was in response to questions about Mike Lindell's residency as it relates to his eligibility to hold office. A motorist was injured after an Amtrak train hit his stalled vehicle in Randall. 62-year-old James Pogreba's vehicle stalled on the tracks along East 6th Street at about 2:30 a.m. on Friday. Authorities say Pogreba exited the vehicle before the train hit it, but was struck by debris from the collision. He was airlifted to a hospital with injuries of unknown severity. A Duluth resident is bringing 750 donated air purifiers to northeastern Minnesota. Travis Wright contacted manufacturers after smoke from July wildfires created dangerous air quality across the Northland. Medify Air agreed to donate about 750 units with a retail value of $130,000. The first truckload arrived at the American Red Cross in Duluth on Monday after Wright paid about $8,000 himself to expedite the shipment. The Red Cross and United Way of Northeast Minnesota will distribute the purifiers through local governments, nonprofits, and community groups across several counties. And this evening, the community is invited to participate in the National Night Out event hosted at the Bemidji Boys and Girls Club. According to a release, the get-together is an annual community-building event that promotes partnerships between law enforcement, fire departments, emergency responders, public health, and the communities they serve. Held on the first Tuesday in August, National Night Out encourages neighbors to get to know one another, strengthen community connections, and work together to create safer, healthier neighborhoods. National Night Out 2026 is from 5:30 p.m. to 7:30 p.m. at the Boys and Girls Club of the Bemidji area at 1500 Minnesota Avenue in Bemidji. 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
3: I'm meteorologist Mace Michaels. Partly cloudy tonight, cool with a low in the mid-40s. Sunshine, a little warmer but pleasant again tomorrow with a high in the upper 70s. Warming continues through the rest of the week into the weekend. Highs pretty close to 80 degrees on Thursday and Friday. Lakes, great food, and friendly faces. It's all in Worthington, Minnesota, and it's worth a look. It's 67 right now.
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0: Luke Combs and Be By You as we hang out here after 5 o'clock. So it's the happy hour and the music's on and the baggage is packed. Here's Kelsey Ballerini.
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KB 101 Continuous Country, Cam and the Burning House, Wild Bill with you. I had to post the picture where she posed for us. She saw that we were taking her picture, and she did a nice little heel-up pose. Ashley McBride, here is What If We Don't. 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

0: KB 101, continuous country, Preston Cooper. That's Week Wild Bill with you, and it's a strong case for hearing more 90s country. 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Yeah, they're switching their focus back to Gen X because younger Gen Zers just aren't drinking as much and hanging out. So they're going to the tried and true, the folks that have a reason to drink. I mean, really, I mean, that have a hard time regulating, self-regulating, whatever. Anyway, they're going back to Gen X because Gen Zers don't drink enough. That's what the research is saying. It's not me, it's them. So if you're hearing more 90s country out in bars and locations, you know what's going on.
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16: I'm meteorologist Mace Michaels. Partly cloudy tonight. Cool with a low in the mid-40s. Sunshine. A little warmer but pleasant again tomorrow with a high in the upper 70s. Warming continues through the rest of the week into the weekend. Highs pretty close to 80 degrees on Thursday and Friday. lakes, great food, and friendly faces. It's all in Worthington, Minnesota, and it's worth a look. It's 67 right now.
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0: Phone, keys, wallet, Lainey and John Mayer, KB101, Continuous Country. It's not only National Chocolate Chip Cookie Day. Yeah, that's a going on. It's also National White Wine Day. Now, these two don't go well together. I prefer red wine with a chocolate chip cookie. I'm just saying, if you're pairing your wine with your cookie, I don't know who else does that other than me. Anyway, today is National White Wine Day. And you know, once scientists solve the chicken or egg conundrum, they should then figure out what came first between the white wine or the book clubs. I think the wine came first and then the book club. Oh, we just don't know.
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0: The attorney general just got tougher, Susan Collins saying she can't vote for him. The Maine Republican saying he's eroding the independence of the Justice Department, giving the president, his sons, and the Trump business immunity from IRS audits. Her no vote means that Blanche can afford to lose only one other Republican and be confirmed. The Justice Department has put poll monitors in four cities in Michigan for the primaries today. ABC Washington Bureau Chief Rick Klein.
1: The Department of Justice says this is kind of pro forma. This is something they do in every election, and that's true to an extent. It's the question is what this Department of Justice hopes to do with that information. Are they gathering it for prosecutorial purposes or for further scrutiny purposes? Because it's Michigan, because it's a state where President Trump has alleged without evidence to have seen voting irregularities, because of how aggressive this Department of Justice has been, it definitely raises eyebrows.
0: And in about an hour, the first votes will be counted in Michigan in a Senate race that will measure voters' appetite for a socialist-leaning candidate. Dr. Abdul El-Sayed wants to end military aid to Israel. Haley Stevens, the establishment Democrat, wants to keep it. Ohio Congressman Max Miller saying tonight he will not exit his reelection campaign as he denies domestic abuse allegations, which the House Ethics Committee is now investigating. Breaking from L.A., an armed suspect arrested at the Trump National Golf Course while taking pictures. An arson suspect is in custody for one of the Spokane fires. Paul Child is the one who turned him in.
2: Saw where the smoke was at, and I said, that SOB started a fire because it was in the exact same spot that he was standing.
0: More than two-thirds of the West is now in drought. Reports tonight of a large sustained missile attack now underway in Kyiv. A Ukraine drone attack has killed seven Russians on a crowded beach. Ukraine claims that that attack was not deliberate, that it was an accident. You're listening to ABC News.
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5: I'm meteorologist Mace Michaels. Partly cloudy tonight. Cool with a low in the mid-40s. Sunshine, a little warmer but pleasant again tomorrow with a high in the upper 70s. Warming continues through the rest of the week into the weekend. Highs pretty close to 80 degrees on Thursday and Friday. Lakes, great food, and friendly faces. It's all in Worthington, Minnesota, and it's worth a look. It's 67 right now.
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Wild Bill with you at KB101. It's not a secret that Jelly Roll is going through some stuff right now. He just finished touring. He's going to be stepping away for a while amid his public divorce. During his stop in Salt Lake City last week, he told the crowd that this has truly been a lifetime experience, obviously. And in a couple of nights, he's going to go to Colorado Springs, do his last show for a year or two, he says. He's fixing to take some time off and says he's going to do some healing. Thanks for the opportunity to do that. His show in Colorado was on Thursday, so he is now on hiatus for as long as he needs, because we've got him on the radio. And Jelly Roll is up next, KB101.

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0: 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There on the left side of the page, you're going to find country music news, all kinds of things going on. Garth Brooks announced the third city in his Blame It All on My Roots tour. He's stopping in Indianapolis, Denver, and now Chicago. They're announcing as they go, so we're going to keep watching that. Tickets go on sale Friday, and yeah, they'll all be $153 after fees. So Garth Brooks' tour continues on. There's also a fall tour announcement from Wynonna Judd called the Hard Truth Tour. Now, that's supposed to be support of her upcoming album, which comes out October 2nd. So Wynonna back out on the road, looking forward. I'd like to see her again. I saw her right at the end of COVID. She did this is the craziest thing. Wynonna Judd did a concert in a parking lot in Motley. That's how she wrapped up COVID. Yeah, and it was a great show.
1: What's summertime without a dunk? Dive, plunge, dip, plunge. Any one of those 10,000 swimming holes are calling. Don't resist. The water's fine. Jump on in. Have a fun and safe time in the water from KB101.
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12: I'm meteorologist Mace Michaels. Partly cloudy tonight. Cool with a low in the mid-40s. Sunshine, a little warmer but pleasant again tomorrow with a high in the upper 70s. Warming continues through the rest of the week into the weekend. Highs pretty close to 80 degrees on Thursday and Friday. 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

0: 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He is out on the road doing those things that he does when he's out on the road raising money for Fisher House. It is the longest ride. He is doing that. 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
1: From ABC News, I'm Wayne Cabot. The first polls are closing now in Michigan, with races Washington's watching to see where voters' moods are heading into the midterms. Will voters go with the establishment Democrat for Senate or the progressive insurgent? How do voters feel about Israel? Campaigning to end military aid is Dr. Abdul El-Sayed. Representative Haley Stevens wants to keep the aid. That tally could take a while because there are 700,000 absentee ballots. In the Virginia Republican Senate primary, ABC News projects the winner there is Bert Mizusawa. Max Miller, the Ohio congressman, resisting calls to resign over domestic abuse allegations, says he got one concerned call from the president. Miller telling CNN's Jake Tapper.
2: He called me and he said, Maxie, it's going to be a tough race. And he said, I don't know if you're going to be able to, you know, pull this one out. And you know what, Jake? I reminded him of the same resilience that he had when people told him that he was going to struggle in 2016 and he became the 45th president of the United States.
1: Word tonight that an armed intruder was arrested at the president's golf club in L.A. today. ABC's Aaron Katursky reports now 12 states may have had water plants hit by cyber attacks, likely carried out by Iran.
3: There is no evidence so far of any widespread disruption to water supplies in any of the affected states. But from time to time, certain things have gone offline. Automated systems have gone offline, and the utilities have had to revert to manual controls.
1: The parasitic stomach bug that has killed two people in Michigan is now in 47 states, infecting more than 10,000 people, another 12,000 suspected cases. More than two-thirds of the West is in drought. In Oregon, half the state is now in severe or extreme drought. That is where wildfires have already burned more than 2 million acres. You're listening to ABC News.
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5: These days, heading back to school means more than pencils and notebooks. 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